0: past could still be affecting you and causing conflict in your relationship. And if you just stop and think about that, I think you could probably identify two or three things in your relationship that your past is affecting. And we're all going to hear more from them, how to process those experiences with your spouse specifically.
1: Mm-hmm. And Gabe and Rebecca are speakers, writers, and co-hosts of the podcast called Rhythms for Life. And they joined you, Jim, to talk about their book, The Fight for Us. We've got details about the book online. And here now, the conversation with Gabe and Rebecca Lyons.
0: Gabe and Rebecca, welcome to Focus on the Family. It's good to have you back.
2: Oh, it's a joy.
3: Thank you for having us. We love being with you.
0: Now, you know, one of the key things, this is a great marriage book, a great life book, The Fight for Us. I love the idea of fighting for your marriage. It feels like too few of us in the Christian community are willing to do that. So let me ask that bigger question. Why do we give up so easily? Why is our divorce rate 35, 40% in the Christian community?
3: Well, I think people get discouraged easily. I mean, it's hard, right? Marriage has conflict in it. You have arguments with your spouse. You start to get narratives in your head.
0: I've never experienced that.
2: I know. We, though, are professionals at fighting, which felt fitting to write about fighting, because I do think we see the reason why even Christians walk away is that we see each other as the enemy instead of the ultimate enemy, who is really trying to divide us. And so the only power the enemy has over his sons and daughters is he accuses and then gets us to agree.
0: Yeah.
2: And so he might say or plant an intrusive thought that's saying Gabe is not attentive to your needs. He's suppressing you or dismissing you. He's transactional. And then I'll be like, that hurt or that felt that way. And so I'll internalize that and then I'll ruminate on it. And all of a sudden it grows.
0: Yeah. It's so interesting. You write about unhealthy conflict patterns. I mean, this is it. This is where everybody needs to lean in.
2: Right.
0: Because every marriage experiences that. There's just things that we do that we learn from our childhood typically that we build on in our adult years. These unhealthy conflict patterns. What was happening for you, particularly Rebecca, where you were experiencing that with Gabe?
2: Yeah, so we had something that we had cultivated without intention called the dysfunctional dance. And it was triggered by these emotions, and it was silent, intense, avoidant, and anxious. And the more we talked to other couples about it, we found this was a trend. The silent was always triggered by hurt, like some form of hurt that was never expressed or repaired that started to grow into resentment or bitterness. And so we just kind of said, agreed with it is what it is, and we moved on. The intense one is the one that really was ours.
3: We're good at this one.
2: And that's triggered by anger. That's, you know, and the scriptures say, in your anger, do not sin. So it's okay to go, there could be a righteous anger around some of the things that we feel like we might not be honoring in one another or recognizing well in one another. But again, anger unexpressed is toxic, right? Yeah. Like it becomes rage, it becomes depression, it becomes all kinds of things. And so we have to express it. So the intense one is one. And as we've pulled so many marriages, intense is like the top one and silent is second. So those extremes, but there's also avoidant and anxious. Avoidant is triggered by guilt and anxious is triggered by fear. And so these are all stress responses and they happen so much in the margins, the transitions, because the bottom line is we're rookies. Like we've never, you know, before kids had kids, we never had special needs kids till we entered that. We had never, you know, did a cross country move, and then there's stressors there, and then launching kids and kids getting married and going off to college. And we realized that we saw every transition differently based on our origin, which created stress, which created conflict. Because we're rookies.
0: Well, how long have you been married? You're not rookies.
2: 28 years.
0: I mean, you look great. Don't get me wrong. But 28 years. Yeah. You're kind of moving into the MVP category.
2: Well, I just felt like the first time we tried everything in whatever season we were in, we missed each other a little bit.
0: Let me ask you. Yeah, which is good. And, you know, people are hearing the definitions and kind of, okay, that's me. That's my husband, whatever.
2: Yeah.
0: I do feel like there can be some gender application to this. I'm not sure, but I look at the silent marriage. I would have thought that was first, though, but you're saying the intense marriage is first.
2: Right. Or maybe they recognize that and then they grow silent over time.
0: And I think there's not any one thing. You just don't fall in one bucket and stay there. Mm-hmm. But the silent marriage I kind of see as a husband's domain, because we're little boys. I don't know that we truly ever emotionally grow up. So when we are wounded or we're frustrated, we tend to pull out of the battle. Yep. Gabe, was that
3: yours? No, it's true. And I think for men, we want to de-escalate. We don't want to
0: right.
3: get so angry and puffed up. So

0: we tend to just turn inward. And we don't, you know, it's intimidating when your wife's really great with emotions, understands emotions, can communicate to you the 100 different emotions she's experienced over the last few days. And yet as a husband, I know there was many times I was at a loss of words. I didn't have the same feelings, the same emotions that would lead her to feel disconnected because I couldn't relate. And so I think for a lot of men, this journey towards understanding our feelings, realizing that they're valuable, they're not just soft things that you should avoid or you should press down, but you should learn how to express them. Because when I started to do that, that's when we began to have better conversations. I'm still not an expert the way Rebecca would be. And I think most husbands need to feel comfortable. Like, you're probably never going to be that. But to just spend some time and energy learning how to relate is going to open up a whole new dimension of the relationship instead of going silent. Because when we go silent, what happens is we stop talking. And Rebecca and I have learned this time and time again. If we're not talking, we're not healing. Right. And so a marriage that stops talking, over time, the silence becomes resentment. The resentment becomes contempt. And as we know from Gottman and others, contempt is the marriage killer. Yeah. And so we want to avoid that at all costs by getting the conversation moving again.
1: Yeah, no, I can appreciate that. And I think men, we struggle. You know, a vulnerable example of that, Gene's second brother committed suicide probably 4 years ago. Wow. And it was one where it was heavy. Right. Yeah. Rightfully, yeah. Understandably. Mm-hmm. But as the months went by, I remember talking to Gene, and my experience in life was losing my mom at 9 and my dad at 11.
2: Yeah.
1: You got to pick yourself up. You got to go because we can't just sit here.
2: Yeah.
1: And she was grieving. And I remember saying to her, I remember exactly where we were standing in the kitchen, and I was giving her that speech, you know, the husband speech. We got to get up. We got to go. We need to deal with this. And she just looked at me and said, you know, Jim, not everybody's wired like you.
0: Yeah.
1: I'm not wired like you. And you got to choose to sit in this grief with me or just keep moving. And it scared me.
0: Right.
1: It was like one of the few times in my life I was fearful. Like, what do I do?
0: Yeah.
1: I didn't know what to do, Gabe.
0: Well, I think as husbands, we do freeze in those moments. We know we're supposed to be feeling something.
1: Right.
0: But like, you're like, is this on? And I remember in a counseling session I was having at one point, having a conversation, the counselor just asked me a simple question about how I was feeling about our marriage and our family. I responded, and he says back to me, Gabe, I feel like I'm talking to an Excel spreadsheet. And I go, well, wait, is that a compliment? I mean, I love Excel spreadsheets. This is how I
1: can do
0: like budget.
1: That.
0: Yeah, I love like analyzing logic. And he goes, no, this is not a compliment. Like that distance between your head and your heart.
1: Yeah.
0: If we can't work on that to where when Rebecca's expressing need, you can't meet her in that space, then there's going to always be a disconnect. And that really began a journey for me of deciding I'm going to better understand emotions so I can at least start that journey towards better connection with my wife.
1: It's so good, but it can be scary.
0: Mm-hmm. Yeah.
1: But it's so good on the other end of the reward of that intimacy.
2: Right.
0: Yeah.
1: Let me ask you go ahead.
2: I was just going to say emotion is energy in motion and it's given to us by God, right? You know, you think of David, God's bestie, a man after his heart. And if David wasn't emotional, I don't know who was, right? Because he lamented before God, he praised, he danced, he rejoiced. And I think there was a fullness because out of the heart, right? He wasn't betraying the heart. And when we suppress emotion, we betray our hearts. But the scriptures tell us that out of the heart, the mouth speaks, and it's the wellspring of life. So it's the source of life. And so recognizing that the heart needs to be in tune, right? Like it's part of the soul, the mind, will, and the emotions, that it needs to be in tune with the spirit and going, oh, grief. If Jesus was a man of sorrows, well acquainted with grief, then grief and living through grief, you know, he comforts us so we can comfort others. Like this is part of God's design. And so I think part of it is a recovery of that, not in a way that emasculates men, but gives them the fullness of understanding, like there's a wellspring that comes from our recognition of that emotion.
1: There's also a deep honesty with what I see David, you know, as humanity. He seems to be a really straightforward, honest person. And you often have to ask yourself, I have, like, Lord, he made the big errors, and yet you say he has a heart after you.
0: Yeah.
1: How do I reconcile that, Lord?
2: Yes.
0: I know.
1: And I think it's in the space you're saying.
2: Well, he withheld nothing from God.
1: It was all out there.
2: Yeah. And vulnerability is risk, you know? And I think for men and for women, that can be the reason why we don't go there, because maybe we were vulnerable in our past and we were betrayed or silenced.
1: All the things that create
2: and
1: that.
2: So then that puts that wall up like you, I can understand, like, hey, as a child, I needed to disassociate for survival. But sometimes the skills we learn as children don't serve us as adults.
1: Definitely not.
2: Right? Yeah. So it's coming back to that, like that younger version of yourself and going, how does God want to continue to reveal what he wants to heal even as I become an adult?
1: Yeah. So with the silent marriage, the intense marriage, the avoidant marriage, the anxious marriage, and, you know, I think people need to get a copy of the book to read more about that. We're not going to cover it all right here. But how do we avoid those behaviors so that we have a stronger marriage? Just, you know, kind of the million-dollar question in the first 15 minutes here.
2: Yeah, it's basically what we call notice and name, right? Because there is an emotion behind our triggered reaction. So often we focus on behavior management.
1: Right.
2: We erupt or we're silent and we finally come back together and are like, I'm sorry for how I handled that. But we never go to root cause. Like, why was that so triggering? Why is this topic on money so triggering or sex so triggering or parenting so triggering to me? There's probably, you know, in psychology, that popular phrase says everything hysterical is historical. Hmm. So where has this bumped up against us in the past that has been a trigger that we kind of really respond to? The amygdala goes offline, fight, flight, freeze. All the cortisol is, you know, that stress hormone is surging. It takes 4 hours to leave our system. We've got to get to the root cause. And so what we have encouraged a lot of people to do, when you take 15 minutes apart, you de-escalate, you get with the Lord, God, show me what you want me to know about this. Like, is there more to this topic that just keeps becoming friction for us?
1: Yeah.
2: And then coming back and asking God to just show us places of pain, places of wounding in our past that he wants to heal, so that when we talk about parenting, we're in unity. When we talk about money, there's an honoring and a showing of empathy to one another because our origin stories didn't look the same, which does now reflect in why we see things differently.
1: You know, and so much of what you're saying, for some people, wow, that sounds like a lot of work.
2: Yeah, that's true.
1: And it is.
2: Yeah.
1: But it's good work.
2: Yeah. It's confession. It's like a rhythm of confession.
1: Right. And the intimacy gained in that is what the goal is, right? That you are one flesh.
0: Yeah. If you have a vision and understand, you know, God gave me Rebecca because she was going to likely be the healing agent embodied. Right. He was going to use to help me grow closer to him, to better understand my story, my blind spots. Instead of seeing her as the enemy, this is what happens in the fight. We see each other as the enemy versus recognizing if she's curious, which she's been with me. Like, she's asked me better questions than anybody's ever asked me about my childhood, about the story I've lived, which helps reveal to me all kinds of new things with someone with insight that I need to unpack and process and bring to God. And then I can do the same with her.
1: Yeah,
0: I can bring curious questions. And so we invite couples to say, hey, instead of the stalemate, let's re-enter the relationship with curiosity, understanding that what's going on behind the dance is deep pain, deep hurt, and you're the person, you're the one that God can use to help reveal and help see that healed.
1: Yeah. Now, you've written the book, so I get to ask these questions. There's an example of that in the book that you talked about. I think in the area where you

0: allowed busyness and distractions to keep you from connecting with Rebecca.
1: Yeah, I call
0: so
1: it.
0: I could say amen to this. So,
1: well, I call it the dopamine of distraction. You know,
0: dopamine of distraction.
1: We get that dopamine hit from activity, production, and that was kind of how I've went through my life. My career was just, I stayed busy. I always had something on the calendar, didn't like a lot of time to just sit idle or quiet. And that's what was ultimately tripping me up in our marriage, because I wasn't creating the space for Rebecca and I to have time for those types of intimate conversations. I mean, these conversations do take time. It is work. And many of us just want to avoid it, like I did. So playing golf was way more fun, you know, for 5 hours than sitting with Rebecca and having a deep dialogue about my history growing up and the trauma related to that that I experienced that was impacting us. And so I think as we move into this, especially as men, we want to just take account that we're giving the time necessary to this relationship, that we're saying we're going to prioritize our relationship. And we encourage couples to look at the next year ahead and say, we're going to give this a year of just investment of higher priority, maybe canceling some other things on the social calendar, and giving ourselves some space to do this kind of work together.
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0: You know, one thing that is helpful is having good friends that can help you in that way. And this fits here. I was going to talk to you about this a little later, but I have a friend, Randy, and, you know, we're just talking about that intimacy and how to develop that emotional intimacy with your wife, because it is a stumbling block for us. Yeah. We can go play golf for 5 hours, come home, and Gene will say to me, "So how's Bob's marriage?" Because they're struggling. And I'll say, "Yeah, it never came up." Yeah. But he does have a new driver.
6: Yeah. Exactly.
0: Yeah, you know, 5 hours.
6: I'm not sure if that's related.
0: And what's
6: but
0: weird is, like, she is dumbfounded. Like, you could be with that guy for 5 hours and his life didn't come up.
1: Right.
0: Yeah. Who wants to talk about that? But that's part of it. So this friend, Randy, he and I were talking about how to deepen that emotional moment. And he said to me, he goes, "Well, why don't you treat that time with Gene like you would prep for a broadcast?" And I went, whoa.
1: Right.
0: Because I spend time, you know, reading a book, looking at questions that are prepared, all the connections of that, the I know your story because I've been briefed and read it. And I thought, what a great example for me, at least in what I do, to have that same intensity.
1: I do that
0: to
1: too, Jim.
0: Do prep.
1: I will now on my iPhone, I'll put in the notes questions to ask Rebecca when we're having dinner one night. And it feels dumb to do that. Like,
6: I love it.
1: Why do I
0: was going to say,
1: why do I still have to do that?
6: You prepared for us?
0: But
6: thank you.
0: Lit up when you said that.
1: I know. But I think it's okay. Guys need to feel that permission. Like, hey, when you hear an interesting thought or you're learning or you're listening or reading a book, think about a question you could discuss as a couple. This for Rebecca does enliven the relationship. Yeah. It shows interest into her. You know, the definition some have used of intimacy is into
6: me
1: you see
0: Yeah.
1: Right. And
0: yeah.
1: like you can only do that through some good conversation.
0: Yeah. That's so good. Let me ask you about the list of emotions since we're putting out the list.

0: list of questions. I mean, list of emotions that we need to be aware of that we can communicate better. Yeah. What do you think, Rebecca?
1: Well, we take this from Dr. Chip Dodd in his book, The Voice of the Heart. And the 8 primary feelings are hurt, lonely, sad, anger, fear, shame, guilt, and glad. Gabe would have thought that I was an ocean of emotion with 1,000 feelings because right. of all of those 8, they each kind of encapsulate their... It's kind of like the notes on the scale, the primary notes, or the 4 primary colors. There's so many things that come under that. Like you say, what are you feeling? He's like, I'm frustrated. I'm like, well, that's under anger. But often we don't know what we're feeling. And there were years where I would ask Gabe, I'm like, well, what do you feel? He's like, I don't know. Like he wouldn't even be able to name one or recognize. He's like, I'm not feeling anything. I'm like, well, you seem kind of frustrated. You seem angry. Yeah. He's like, no, I'm not angry. I'm just frustrated. You know, so it just felt like a little bit of a loop.
0: Yeah.
1: But the emotions are being triggered by something. And again, like we said, if it's something historical, then maybe we've had this fight for a while. Or maybe, you know, I would just give an example for us, like, the feeling of fear, right? You know, the fear, there's an impairment to every emotion, Dr. Chip says, but then there's also a gift. So fear, you know, the impairment is anxiety. It's imagining a future without God in it. Mm. But the redemption of fear, the scriptures say the fear of the Lord is the beginning of wisdom. So a named and confessed fear to Gabe goes from anxiety that might be ruminating in my head to wisdom on how can we come together around wow. something that you're that's concerning.
0: Yeah.
2: Yeah. The light came on for me, Jim, when I could start to see these 8 emotions as gifts from God. Cause I grew up in a home where crying was off limits. Like you don't do that.
1: Well, he was told it means you're feeling sorry for yourself.
0: Wow.
2: Yeah. And so if you grow up like a lot of people did, I mean, our parents didn't have these emotional health conversations. Right. Most
1: right.
2: of them didn't.
1: Right.
2: There wasn't a language for this. A lot of our parents were in the silent generation. They just like did their work, provided for the family, and you that's how you did it. I think for me to understand emotions are actually a positive that God's given us, even though they might sound negative. Sadness.
0: Right.
2: I don't want to feel sadness. Well, I should feel sadness. I feel sad that my mother passed away recently.
1: Yeah that's appropriate.
2: Yeah, right. Sadness is honoring. It's honoring the memory of someone.
0: You know, and that's so good. Most of this is the tools to be able to do this, right?
2: Yeah.
0: And what we found, we have something called Hope Restored, which is a 4-day intensive. It can be tailored for different days, et cetera. But the one that is the workhorse is a 4-day intensive. It's like 36 hours of counseling right in a row.
2: Yeah.
0: Sunday night,
2: yeah.
0: Monday, Tuesday, Wednesday, Thursday lunch. It has a post 2-year 81% success rate.
1: Amen. Praise
0: God.
1: And
0: about 30% of the couples coming already have divorce papers in hand.
1: Wow.
0: What's so interesting about that and the predictability of it, it's exactly what you guys are saying. Sunday is rough. Monday is rough. Tuesday is rough because all the stuff is coming out.
1: Yeah.
0: Stuff that the couples don't even know about each other. And then Wednesday, the healing starts. Mm-hmm. Thursday, the Holy Spirit just like stamps it. And I think that's why it's got such a high success rate, because you loved each other at one time.
2: That's right.
1: Right.
0: And it's undoing the woundedness, the pain that we've inflicted on each other, and learning how to do this in a more healthy way.
2: Yeah.
1: Well, the reason we continue the dysfunctional dance is there's a secondary gain. We get to avoid the pain, right?
0: Yeah.
1: We just get triggered, we repeat. But you're right, if we actually go... We're scared of something that's like you felt, like this feels off limits. This feels like this could be a black hole. We might really lose each other because it's just too painful to go back to.
0: Right.
1: But with God's help, right, he exposes and resurfaces and heals. And that's the only way to move forward.
0: Yeah.
2: And Rebecca and I do retreats. We just came off last week, 6 couples. That was 4 days going deep with them in the midst of their pain. And the thing that happened by the end, like you said, by
1: exactly
2: the last,
1: the
2: like... 30% of this, you start to see couples realize, wait, you're not my enemy. And I also am not going to try to make you in my image. God's given us 2 distinct personalities. That doesn't mean one's right or wrong. We're just different. And the more we can learn to respect the differences and see how God's created a gift in our marriage, then there's hope again.
1: Yeah.
2: And they start to dream again, and they go back to those dating years and those falling in love years, and they start to reimagine, God does have a vision here, and I need to just forgive and move forward with his help, you know, to support
1: And you're
2: us.
1: Watching the heart soften. You're watching the tears begin to flow. You're watching like unity and prayer just transform within 3 to 4 days.
0: It's so amazing.
1: It's so beautiful.
0: Gabe, in the book, you talked about dropping, I think, your son off at camp.
2: Yeah.
0: And you're in the middle of the

0: this emotional kind of review. How did that connect to your marriage with Rebecca? What was the Lord showing you?
1: Well, my counselor had said, look, you're having a hard time having tears because I hadn't cried in a decade. And he said, I want you to pay attention the next time you do have tears. It was a few months later. I'm dropping my son at camp. He's 12 years old. Driving away, I am crying for like an hour. I can't stop crying. Well, the signal for me was to go back and go, why is this so traumatic for me? Like, what am I feeling? And it took me back to a really hard time in my story when I was 12. And I hadn't put any of this together till I started to process. But in my origin story, it was at a camp type environment where I had a youth pastor that really created a trauma moment for me. But I realized from that moment on, that's where I started to turn my heart off because I trusted this youth pastor. This was a mentor to me. It was somebody that I had shared more with than I had ever shared, probably with my parents. All of a sudden, I get harmed in that. And so when Rebecca and I were finally able to start processing that, I realized I'm in tears right now because I'm scared for my own son. I'm dropping him off at a camp. It's like, an environment. It's where this trauma happened to me. And it was the tears, though, that led me down the journey to better understand and give weight to the story I'd lived through and the story that I'd really tried to suppress, not talk about, make it go away, keep moving forward. And yet it was what was really locking me up and my inability to connect at the heart level with Rebecca.
2: What an impactful story from Gabe Lyons. And it's pretty inspiring when a couple is willing to push on through, to work through the hard things together, and to really give all of those to the Lord. And Jim, I'm glad we got to hear the first part of the conversation. I'm looking forward to the next part.
3: Well, I'm grateful for Gabe's vulnerability. You know, it's hard for guys to be that vulnerable. It's not an excuse. It just is true. And to hear him search his own heart to find the depth that was required there. Of course, Rebecca, his wife's pulling that out. Come on, Gabe, connect with me. Boy, do I know that feeling with Gene and I. Same thing. He was describing something that many of us experience, which is how the past tends to show up in the present. And for those of you who are tipping into this, I hope the conversation has helped you understand the conflict in your marriage. And I want to encourage you to listen to the next episode to hear Gabe and Rebecca talk more about developing community and honoring one another. We have so many resources here at Focus on the Family to support you in your relationship. Man, 50 years of building help for you in marriage and parenting. If you're hurting because you are dealing with a crisis in your marriage, I want to encourage you to check our Hope Restored Marriage Intensives. It has an 80% success rate for those couples who participate. Don't hesitate to sign up to find healing together. Don't put it off. It's something you should work on today if you are limping. John will have more details on how to find that information in a minute. Another resource for learning how to develop a more connected marriage is Gabe and Rebecca's wonderful book, The Fight for Us. 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

In Matthew chapter 2, we see the fulfillment of four unusual prophecies surrounding the birth of Christ. At first, well, maybe they seem to contradict one another. But in this study on Through the Bible, Dr. J. Vernon McGee is

0: going to show that each one is literally and beautifully fulfilled. I'm Steve Schwetz, and as you grab your seat on the Bible bus, Greg and I have got some time to talk about how God's word is going out, this time in India.
1: And Steve, we're going to talk about a language that I don't think I've even ever had this word cross my lips, the Garo language in India. Now, I know I saw these folks because about a year ago, I was in India and saw the celebration of the whole 150. They literally, imagine that, 150 languages in their tribal dress, and you've seen some of this, came across the stage. But we're talking about a language group spoken by over 1.1 million people in a variety of Indian states, as well as parts of Bangladesh. But this is so exciting.
0: Yeah,
1: I seriously doubt there's any good Bible teaching in the Garo language.
0: I was going to say 1.1 million may sound like a big number, but when you push it against, you know, English, where there's, you know, a billion plus people, Mandarin 1.1 billion that speak it, this is a micro language, really.
1: It is.
0: And I, like you said, there's very little Bible teaching. We just know that because it's such a small field.
1: Yeah.
0: But the responses that we get when we go into people's heart languages, yes, we could do Hindi, yes, we could do English there, but Garo, for 1.1 million people, that's their mother tongue. And that's where the gospel speaks the strongest.
1: Yeah, we talk about flinging the seed, and we talk about the biblical paradigm of fishing.
0: Yeah.
1: I mean, you want to fish where no one else is fishing.
0: Exactly.
1: And so we're so thrilled. So let's hear some amazing, wonderful testimonies here.
0: Yeah, this first one comes from Pranesh in Tripura, who tells us how God's word brought peace to his family. Starts out, "I was addicted to alcohol, smoking, and other bad habits. I used to drink and fight with my family members, and there was no peace in my life or in my family. Many times I even thought about divorcing my wife. One day, while attending church, my local pastor encouraged me to form a new home group. Without fully understanding what it involved, I agreed and later received a media player kit. At first, I didn't know what to do with the kit or what I would be listening to. However, when we began meeting and listening to the program in Garo, I started liking it. As I continued listening, I became deeply interested in God's word. Earlier, I was addicted to worldly pleasures, but now God has changed me and made me hungry for his word. I truly believe that God is good, loving, and caring. I sincerely thank God and your ministry for providing this program and leading me onto the right path that God desires for my life."
1: Man, I think we all have times in our lives when we feel like, you know, what am I doing in life? There's a lot of drudgery in life.
0: Yeah.
1: But all of us, and that includes you, if you're listening, if you're supporting, if you pray for Through the Bible, if you share Through the Bible with others, you're part of this, and you were part of reaching this man. And you know what struck me? This guy was in church, Steve.
0: Yeah.
1: I mean, he, and you know, again, you don't have to clean up your act to go to church,
0: but
1: this man needed a lot of help, and it was the teaching of Through the Bible that really helped him break through.
0: Yeah, and I would say if you maybe think, well, gosh, I could never lead a small group myself.
1: Yeah.
0: And this guy was, as his own admission, addicted to alcohol, smoking, and other bad habits. He clearly had some issues in his life, and he wasn't perfect. So you, my friend, are probably in a better position than this guy.
1: That's right.
0: And just you could take a Bible companion on the book of Matthew, listen to it, and just lead a group discussion with other sinners like yourself and see what God does in your life and in the life of those around you.
1: I love that, Steve. I love that you challenged people to do that. And I would encourage, if you're listening to Steve and you say, all right, I'm going to give that a shot, get a Bible companion, get them for free on our website, ttb.org, or you can order them. We basically sell them to you at cost. They're not expensive. And start a group and let us know how it went.
0: Yeah, we'd love to hear your story. Greg, why don't you pray for us as we begin?
1: Well, Father, we do pray that someone listening or many people listening would just take your word and share it with people through the ministry of Through the Bible. And we thank you that you've given us this opportunity to fling the seed of your word all over the world to remote places like India and even to our own neighborhoods. And we pray now, as Dr. McGee teaches us, that you will transform our hearts and minds as we study your word. In Jesus' name, amen.
0: Let's open to Matthew 2 as Dr. J. Vernon McGee takes us through the Bible.
2: We come to the second chapter of Matthew, if you have your Bible, and we'll turn there. We'll put in at verse 12. Now, you'll recall that we mentioned that chapter 2 shows the fulfillment of four prophecies that geographically seem very difficult of ever being fulfilled. He's to be born in Bethlehem. We saw that took place, and that he was to be called out of Egypt. We're yet to see that. And there was weeping in Ramah, and Ramah's north of Jerusalem, and called a Nazarene. And how could all of these be fulfilled. Well, they were literally fulfilled.

in the life of our Lord. Now the wise men who went to Bethlehem to see him, after they had presented their gifts and had worshipped him. And I'd call attention to that. In verse 11, it says, they fell down and worshipped him, not them. And they presented unto him gifts. And the gold, as we said, speaks of who he is, his birth. And frankincense speaks of his life, the fragrance of his life down here. And myrrh speaks of his death. And we called attention to Isaiah 66, where it says, when he comes the second time again, wise men are coming with gifts, this time gold and frankincense. Because when he comes the next time, he comes to reign and not to die. Now verse 12 says, and being warned of God in a dream that they should not return to Herod, they departed into their own country another way. And when they were departed, behold, the angel of the Lord appeared to Joseph in a dream, saying, arise, take the young child and his mother, and flee into Egypt, and be thou there until I bring thee word, for Herod will seek the young child to destroy him. Now the wise men assumed that Herod was sincere when he said he wanted to know about the child, and he'd come down and worship him. Well, if he came down, he would slay the child, of course. Had not the angel of the Lord warned them, the wise men would have gone back by Jerusalem and given the good news to Herod, and believe me, he would have killed the child. Now we find that they are alerted, and they go another direction to their own country. They could continue south down to Hebron, and then cross over the south of the Dead Sea. They'd be out of the range of Herod altogether. Now the angel of the Lord also appeared to Joseph and told him it's time now to get out of Bethlehem because Herod is going to attempt to kill the child. And now Joseph, he took the young child and his mother by night and departed into Egypt. And he was there until the death of Herod, that it might be fulfilled which was spoken of the Lord by the prophet, saying, out of Egypt have I called my son. And that's Hosea 11:1. And that's a marvelous prophecy because it has a historical basis. Out of Egypt the son was called, which was the nation. And out of Egypt the son was called, who is a person. And this person here, and this is the prophecy. He went down there and stayed, Joseph did, and took the young child and the mother. Now we read verse 16, then Herod, when he saw that he was mocked of the wise men, was exceeding wroth, and sent forth and slew all the children that were in Bethlehem and in all the coasts thereof, from 2 years old and under, according to the time which he had diligently inquired of the wise men. A part of what I'm going to say now is supposition, but part, of course, is based upon good solid fact here. We made the statement before that the wise men did not arrive at the same time that the shepherds did. The wise men came later. Now, I know in a church pageant that down one aisle the shepherds come, and down the other aisle, why, the wise men come. They didn't get that close together, and they didn't come at the same time. The wise men arrived, and we found out last time, verse 11, when they were coming to the house. They'd moved into the house by then. Now, when Herod had inquired of them diligently what time the star appeared, and I suppose that they said, well, it was about a year ago. Because, you see, these wise men came from all quarters of the east, and I think they met in a certain place and then made their trek across the desert and came to Jerusalem. And that would consume a great deal of time. In that day, they didn't travel by jet. They traveled by camel. And some camels have one hump, and some have two humps. And at best, you see, it'd be either one-cylinder or two-cylinder job. So they didn't get there until quite a bit afterward. Now, Herod had asked when they saw the star. But when he slays all the children in that area from 2 years old and under, I would say this, and this is the part that's supposition, Herod is so angry, and he's actually mad, by the way, that the wise man didn't come back and tell him, and he sees that he's been taken in by the wise

wise men, that they were not cleverer than he thought they were, but they had a message from the Lord, because they would have gone by and told him. But now, in his anger, I think just doubled. He said, well, if they said it was a year ago they saw the star, we'll just double it and make it 2 years and kill all the children under 2 years. And now we're told in verse 17, then was fulfilled that which was spoken by Jeremiah the prophet, saying, in Ramah was there a voice heard, lamentation and weeping and great mourning, Rachel weeping for her children and would not be comforted because they are not. Now, this is an unusual prophecy also. Jeremiah didn't say, in Bethlehem was there a voice heard. Now, was there a voice heard in Bethlehem? I think so. But you see, Jeremiah had said in Ramah, and that was up in his country, by the way, and Ramah's just about as far north of Jerusalem as Bethlehem is south of Jerusalem. And again, I rather think that when the soldier said, or the captain said to Herod, well, whereabouts do you want me to begin, and what about slaying these children? What area? And I think old Herod said, we'll just draw a circle around Jerusalem and make the radius of it as far south as Bethlehem and go north as far, and it included Ramah in the north, and Ramah wasn't even involved in it. So you see that Herod slew a great many children, and you can imagine the weeping in the Jerusalem area all the way from Bethlehem to Ramah, and that would be a radius of about 10, 12 miles, and it would be 20 to 25 miles across that area. So it must have been a time of great weeping on the part of these people when they lost their little ones. Now, this prophecy, you see, was literally fulfilled. Now we are told, but when Herod was dead, this is verse 19, behold, an angel of the Lord appeared in a dream to Joseph in Egypt. And I must call attention to this. We're told that the angel of the Lord appeared to Jacob at Peniel. And now it's an angel of the Lord. The angel of the Lord is the pre-incarnate Christ. But you see, he's gone down now to Egypt. But when Herod was dead, behold, an angel of the Lord appeared in a dream to Joseph in Egypt, saying, arise, take the young child and his mother, and go into the land of Israel, for they are dead which sought the young child's life. Now, it's essential to get him out of the land of Egypt, back up into that land. The most important reason is that he has been born under the law, and he is to live under the Mosaic law. He is the only one who really ever kept it. And we find that he's to come back, therefore, and get out from under the influence of Egypt, because, again, he's not to be raised down there as Moses had been raised and as the children of Israel had become a nation down there. Now he's told, saying, arise, take the young child and his mother, and go into the land of Israel, for they are dead which sought the young child's life. And he arose and took the young child and his mother and came into the land of Israel. And when he heard that Archelaus did reign in Judea in the room of his father Herod, and by the way, Archelaus, another Herod, very brutal, he was afraid to go thither, notwithstanding being warned of God in a dream, he turned aside into the parts of Galilee, and he came and dwelt in a city called Nazareth, that it might be fulfilled which was spoken by the prophets, he shall be called a Nazarene. Now, you find that is a fulfillment, and actually here the netzer, or the branch, or the root, as it were, is Isaiah 11:1, Isaiah 53:2, or Psalm 22:6. All of that why you have in this term Nazarene. But you see, he's given the term not only because he's a root out of the stem of Jesse, but he's brought up in Nazareth, and he's called a Nazarene, which fulfills the prophecy. Now, all of these four scriptural locations are fulfilled. It's as it were that he touched the base in all of these places, and what seemed a rather strange prophecy becomes now a reality.

very sane reality, and it was fulfilled in a very normal way. Now that brings us, friends, to the third chapter of the Gospel of Matthew, and now we are introduced to John the Baptist, forerunner of the king. He announces the kingdom and baptizes Jesus the king. Now we have, therefore, a very remarkable chapter here, and the kingdom of heaven will come before us again. I want to turn now and read verse 1, chapter 3 of Matthew, and I'm reading now. In those days came John the Baptist, preaching in the wilderness of Judea, and saying, Repent ye, for the kingdom of heaven is at hand. Now, all of a sudden, on the page of Scripture walks John the Baptist. And if we only had Matthew's gospel, why, we'd ask the question, where'd he come from? What's his background? Because Matthew gives us none of that. And the reason is obvious. To begin with, he was to be announced. Malachi had said that the messenger would come ahead to tell about the coming of the king. He says, I send my messenger. And this messenger was John the Baptist. And a messenger is not one that you need to know about his background at all. John the Baptist was a messenger. When the Western Union boy brings a message to your door, do you say to him, young man, did your ancestors come over on the Mayflower? What is your background? You're not interested in that. You're interested in his message. The message is all important, and that's what you want. And you thank the boy, probably give him a tip and dismiss him. You're through with him. And John the Baptist makes it very clear that he was just the messenger, and Matthew's making that clear too. And therefore, he just walks out on the page of Scripture, comes preaching in the wilderness of Judea and saying, and this is his message, repent ye. It's a message of repentance, for the kingdom of heaven is at hand. Now, I think probably that we ought to deal with these two expressions that are very important, repent ye, and the kingdom of heaven, and I think probably is at hand. These are all very important. Repent is an expression that's always been given to God's people to turn around. Repent means it's metanoia. It means change your mind. It means you go in one direction, turn around, and go another direction. Now, I think it's primarily for saved people, that is, for God's people in any age, repentance. They're the ones that, if they're going to have revival, and they're cold and indifferent, they've got to turn. That was the message to the seven churches in Asia, as we saw sometime.

ago. And it was the message of the Lord Jesus. Now, somebody says, well, isn't the unsaved supposed to repent? Not the way you think of it. He's told to believe on the Lord Jesus Christ. That's what Paul said to the Philippian jailer. And that old rascal needed to do some repenting. But you see, in faith, there is repentance. You see, faith means you turn to Christ. Now, when you turn to Christ, you turn from something. And if you don't turn from something, you don't turn to Him, you see. And so repentance is in the word believe today. And I think that's the primary message that should be given to the lost today is to believe. Now, a great many people like to do something. They like to put up their hand. They like to come forward in a meeting. They like to do something. And we've encouraged that, by the way. But to me, the most impressive thing is to stay right there in your seat, right where you are. And if you've made a decision, record it by writing it. But even signing a card doesn't save you. The important thing is to trust Christ as your Savior. And if you've really done it, if you've turned to Him, you've turned from something. Now, the expression kingdom of heaven, we've talked about that before. That's the rule of the heavens over the earth. And the Lord Jesus is the king. And you can't have a kingdom without a king, and you can't have a king without a kingdom. What the king was, it says, my kingdom for a horse. If he traded in his kingdom for a horse, he's not a king. All he is a man horseback. You have to have a king to have the kingdom. Now, what do you mean the kingdom of heaven is at hand? The kingdom of heaven is present in the person of the king, and that is it. Now, somebody says, isn't there a present reality of the kingdom of heaven? Yes. Those who come to him as Savior and acknowledge him are translated into the kingdom of his dear son. They belong to him now. But they have a more intimate relationship than a subject of the king. They're now part of the bride. Somebody says, well, they're to carry out his commands. They're more than that. May I say to you, they are to do it because they love him. He says, if you love me, keep my commandments. So that the kingdom of heaven is the rule of the heaven over the earth. That's not in existence today. Now, any man that makes that kind of a statement must be something wrong with his thinking. Or he must be totally ignorant of the world we live in. He's not reigning today in any form, shape, or fashion. Only in the heart of those who accept him. They're the only ones. Now, he's coming someday to establish his kingdom on the earth. When he does, he'll put down the rebellion. And believe me, he's going to put it down. Now, the kingdom of heaven was present in the person of the king, and that was the only way it was. Now he says, for this is he that was spoken of by the prophet Isaiah, that is Isaiah. And you'll find it in Isaiah 43. You see how Matthew keeps telling us everything that he's recording is in fulfillment of prophecy, saying, the voice of one crying in the wilderness, prepare ye the way of the Lord, make his path straight. That's all that John the Baptist claimed for himself. He was a voice crying in the wilderness. Now he says, and the same John had his raiment of camel's hair and a leathern girdle about his loins, and his meat was locusts and wild honey. He's a strange individual, isn't he? Talk about one following a diet and one dressing very unusual. I hate to say this, but I want to tell you, John would probably qualify in his looks as a hippie. Just look at this. The same John had his raiment of camel's hair. His leathern girdle was about his loins. His meat was locusts and wild honey. And we're told he never shaved. Long hair. This is the man. Unusual man, friends. And a man with a mission. He's an Old Testament character. Walks out of the Old Testament onto the page of the New Testament. He's the last of the Old Testament prophets. Now we're going to see something about him as we go through. Then went out to him Jerusalem and all Judea and all the region round about Jordan. They went out to him. He did not rent a stadium or an auditorium or a church, and there was no committee that invited him. He didn't come to town at all. You wanted to hear John, you went out to where he was. And I tell you, the Spirit of God is on this man. And they were baptized of him in Jordan, confessing their sins. In other words, all of this denoted a change in the lives of these people. The very fact of the baptism was their leaving the old life and now turning to a new one. All of this was there. Now notice something else.
Verse 7.

0: And when he saw many of the Pharisees and Sadducees come to his baptism, and notice who was coming, he said unto them, now this is no way to greet these dignified visitors, listen to him, O generation of vipers, who hath warned you to flee from the wrath to come? Suppose your preacher got up next Sunday morning and said, O generation of vipers, the deacons would be looking for another preacher, I imagine. May I say, this is really strong language, and he's talking to the dignified Pharisees and Sadducees. He cries out to them, bring forth therefore fruits meet for repentance. In other words, you've got to demonstrate this. You just don't go through the act of baptism. You have to present fruit in your life. Now, he says, and think not to say within yourselves, we have Abraham to our father, for I say unto you that God is able of these stones to raise up children unto Abraham. That, my friend, was a strong statement he made there. You can understand why he was not elected the most popular man of the year in Judea. We're going to have to leave off right there today. And so until next time, may the Lord richly bless you, my beloved.
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Our story on the Bible Bus today is just one step in a five-year journey through the entire Word of God. 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Is this your story too?

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1: Eight teams are left. The World Cup quarterfinals have arrived. But the North American nations hosting it, they're all out of the tournament. Canadian, American, and Mexican fans are disappointed, but there is still some great soccer.

0: Argentina and Switzerland. For fans around the world, the excitement is building. But there's a whole other set of elite athletes running up and down the field who get little glory, and typically when they do get the spotlight, they're criticized. What motivates someone to serve as a referee on the global stage of the World Cup? Doubtless, they have their own reasons, perhaps simply the love of the game. And it's like this for Christian believers as well. We serve Christ not for worldly gain, but because we love Him. It's for His glory. Welcome to Haven Today on this Thursday. I'm David Wolin, sharing the great story that's all about Jesus, and we're continuing our series today called The Greater Glory. And today we'll be opening up God's Word to what is likely a familiar section for you in the Sermon on the Mount. And the words of Jesus in this section lay claim on the life of every Christian. And if we're serious about following Jesus, then our decisions and life must intersect, must be directed by what Jesus says here. And this week we're exploring this theme through the life of Lilias Trotter. She's somewhat like a grand illustration for the whole thing, and one that applies to all of our lives. And Lilias was a young woman in England in the late 1800s, one of the most brilliant young painters of her time, and she was utterly devoted to Christ and serving those who were less fortunate in His name. Her mentor in art was also one of the greatest influencers in England, and he was pressuring her to give her attention exclusively to painting. The documentary Many Beautiful Things about Lilias's life really captures what this moment was like for her, as John Ruskin, her mentor, was asking her to decide between being devoted to her art or devoted to serving Christ.
1: This was brought to a point of crisis. She's there at Brentwood with John Ruskin. He put to her what her future could be.
2: Ruskin says I could be England's greatest living painter, that I could do things that would be immortal. Please understand that it is not from vanity that I tell you, at least I think not, because I have no more to do with my gifts than with the color of my hair, but because I need prayer to seek God's way more clearly.
1: She understands what he's offering her, and it's speaking to something she loves. She now had the great crisis of her life, and that crisis was, what is the role of art going to be in my life?
0: That's a clip from Many Beautiful Things, the life and vision of Lilias Trotter. And we just heard Miriam Rockness, who has been on the program with me the last couple of days, talking about Lilias's life. And I wonder, did you recognize that voice of Lilias Trotter from that clip? Well, if you were a fan of Downton Abbey, you might recognize that as the voice of Lady Mary Crawley, who was played by Michelle Dockery. And also in the documentary, there's the voice of John Ruskin, played by John Rhys-Davies, famous for his role in Lord of the Rings. And I'm pointing that out only to say that this is really a high-quality film with talented actors, intelligent interviews. You heard the soundtrack, which is so perfect for the time that it's set in, and cinematography that really captures Lilias's paintings and the world she lived in a captivating way. And we have this film right now for you. 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And now to get us started, here's Sovereign Grace.

That was Sovereign Grace, and this is Haven Today. I'm David Wolin. And turn your eyes upon Jesus. It's a well-known hymn, one that brings my heart great peace. It has for years. When I sit down at the piano, that's one of several hymns that my hands have played so many times, it just flows out of me. Musically, it's a beautiful song, but the words of it are like a healing balm for a stressed out, anxious, burdened soul. How do you give your heart's burdens to Jesus? This is a hymn that answers that question. Turn your eyes upon Jesus. It's this idea of beholding Jesus afresh. And this week, we're telling the story of an amazing woman who modeled that, Lilias Trotter, and as it turns out, she's connected to the writing of that hymn. That's something I only just learned after we started recording this series, so more on that later in the program. Lilias was a brilliant artist, and her art never left her, but her life's work would more accurately be described as global missions, evangelism, Bible translation, church planning. She was born in the latter half of the 1800s. This was the Victorian era in England. If you met Lilias Trotter in her early 20s and you had to guess where her life would lead, you'd never have guessed that she'd go on to live in the Algerian desert.

of North Africa, learning Arabic, sharing Jesus and the gospel with the Muslim world of that century. Lilias was coming from an upper-class middle family in England. Her family had wealth. She grew up traveling Europe. She rode in fine carriages. She'd grown accustomed to being woken up by servants with a cup of tea. Many in her family had the artistic gift, and her mother noticed and nurtured that in her, but Lilias's gift was exceptional. And by the time she was 21, Lilias Trotter was so accomplished in her painting that while staying in Venice with her mother, she was able to meet one of that era's greatest cultural influencers and celebrities, also an artist and critic himself, sort of a kingmaker in that era, in that culture. His name was John Ruskin, and Lilias then came under his tutelage and influence. He told her that she had it in her grasp if she applied herself to become England's greatest living artist, and he wanted to elevate her. And if she'd done her part, he was the one who would have platformed her. But there was a hitch. There was a hitch in John Ruskin's great plans for Lilias. This was the 1880s.

revival and renewal was sweeping across England, and Lilius had a heart that burned for Christ and his word and his kingdom. D.L. Moody was in England for a number of years, preaching night after night to enormous crowds. The great singer Ira Sankey was there too. He was, to Moody, sort of what George Beverly Shea was to Billy Graham. And Lilius Trotter joined Ira Sankey's choir for those gatherings, those revival meetings. And night after night, she was singing with the choir. She would have seen thousands upon thousands giving their lives to Jesus. And her great artistic gift, and this was something that John Ruskin saw in her, it perfectly aligned with his philosophy of art. And he recognized in her the gift of sight, of seeing. And by that, John Ruskin was thinking about not just literal sight, as in having eyes that work, but the sight Lilius had was noticing the things that most people's eyes skip over. She could see the beauty everywhere, which would often cause her to pause and just gaze in wonder, seeing the fingerprints of God, the afterglow of the Creator's glory. And that, combined with her incredible artistic skill, gave Lilius the ability to capture that wonder through her paintbrush. And yet that God-given ability was also what helped her to see the image of God in people. The kind of people most people never stopped to notice. She could see pain. She could see the plight of the poor. And as someone of means, she was empowered to do something about it. And so, in activities that were positively scandalous in her day, she would go down to Victoria Station in London and engage prostitutes there in conversation, and she persuaded them to come with her to the YWCA where they could be cared for and get off the streets, and she'd share Christ with them. These activities went on for years. In the eyes of Ruskin, her art was suffering. She was not stewarding her artistic gift like she should. He was quite put out with her and was rather forceful in challenging her, and this forced a crisis of soul for Lilius Trotter, a fork in the road for her life's focus and destiny. And for her, these were two mutually exclusive ideas. She could not take both paths, and she prayed and prayed about what to do. Finally,

0: decision was made. And she wrote this down on paper. So these words really are a direct quote, and you'll hear them through this clip from Many Beautiful Things.
1: I see as clear as daylight now. I cannot give myself to painting in the way that he means, and continue still to seek first the kingdom of God.
0: And so she did the unthinkable. Lilias Trotter said no to Ruskin and devoted herself to the call she felt she was given from the Lord. And in time, she was moved by an appeal at the YWCA for workers to come and share Christ in North Africa, and she took a leap of faith and went. In fact, she'd spend the majority of her life there, 40 years in all, and it became her all-consuming labor of joy and love. Lilias Trotter was reflecting there in the clip and was being guided by God's word, by the words of Jesus in Matthew 6. And this is in the middle of the Sermon on the Mount. And looking at that famous verse, it's verse 33, about seeking first the kingdom and his righteousness. But my eyes drifted up a few verses back to verse 22. And there, I think, Jesus is describing a person like Lilias with her special gift to see, which played out in her artwork. But the point was that she could really see through the eyes of Jesus this world that she was living in. And what did Jesus say? The eye is the lamp of the body. If your eyes are healthy, your whole body will be full of light. But if your eyes are unhealthy, your whole body will be full of darkness. If then the light within you is darkness, how great is that darkness? Lilias had that kind of sight, vision, both with her physical eyes and the gift of noticing beauty and detail, but she had spiritual sight, the kind Jesus was talking about, a sensitivity to see God's creation and to see the spiritual realities revealed in the Word of God clearly. Would she take the path of worldly glory? Would she make a name for herself and establish her artistic work among the greats? Or would she continue down the path of ministry and sharing the gospel with the marginalized and caring for them and loving them in the name of Jesus? It's not that being a great artist or achieving greatness in any vocation is the wrong path for a Christian. Many have followed the Lord's leading in just such a way, but Lilias was being sensitive to the Spirit's unique leading in her life, and she knew something deeper down was at work in her and contending for her life and her passion. So for her, the path of pursuing Christ and his kingdom was clear, and in that passage in Matthew, what Jesus was saying may well have played into her decision. Matthew 6, verse 24, "No one can serve two masters. Either you will hate the one and love the other, or you will be devoted to the one and despise the other. You cannot serve both God and money." Or as it says in the King James, you cannot serve both God and mammon. That word gets left in some translations, not because it's a well-known English word, it is not, but because the meaning is more expansive than money. It's about gain. About this word, mammon, Martin Luther said, "Jesus makes it clear that whoever fails to do his duty as he should on account of mammon, money or pleasure, popularity or favor, will not be acknowledged by God as his servant, but as his enemy." Essentially, worldly success pursued above all else, and it has so many forms, especially now in this digital age. There are so many forms of that, but here's the point. It's a binary decision. It's one or the other, not both. And in the case of Lilias Trotter, it was this that she perceived in her life. She could not serve both God and seeking his kingdom while also devoting herself exclusively to the pursuit of art under John Ruskin. Well, he was no theologian, but Peter Drucker, the father of modern management and business, famously wrote, "When the facts are clear, the decisions jump out at you." And I think there's a spiritual application to that as well. As so often has been the case in my own life, when my soul is in turmoil over a decision, there's no substitute for prayer, poring over it in God's word. I usually process it out with a prayer journal. And in that, I see a kindred spirit in Lilias Trotter. She did that as well. And that's a way in which the facts become clear before God. And by the time she got to the end of Matthew 6, it appears her decision was made. The facts were clear, and her recorded words are a direct reference to these

words of Jesus in the Sermon on the Mount. This is verse 33. But seek first his kingdom and his righteousness, and all these things will be given to you as well. Therefore, do not worry about tomorrow, for tomorrow will worry about itself. Each day has enough trouble of its own. And how greatly Lilius would need that wisdom of Christ and his word in the decades to follow. She served him faithfully among the Muslim people of Algiers, its present-day Algeria. She came to love them and their culture and the desert landscapes. Now, earlier in the program, I was referencing the hymn, Turn Your Eyes Upon Jesus. One curious thing I learned in this process of digging into Lilius Trotter's life and legacy, apparently one of her writings became a little leaflet titled Focused. On the other side of the Atlantic, Helen Lemmel later read that leaflet, and I want you to hear what Lilius wrote in it. In it, she uses a French phrase, which I'll gloss over into English just for clarity. I know most of us don't speak French. And it read like this: Turn your soul's vision to Jesus and look at him. And a strange dimness will come over all that is apart from him. And the divine attractiveness by which God's saints are made, even in this 20th century, will lay hold of you. For he is worth to have all there is to be had in the heart that he has died to win. Well, those were the words of Lilius Trotter that inspired Helen Lemmel to pen these lyrics. Turn your eyes upon Jesus. Look full in his wonderful face, and the things of earth will grow strangely dim in the light of his glory and grace. Can I get an amen? Let's listen once more, this time to a shorter version sung a cappella by Selah.

This is Haven Today. I'm David Wolin, and this week was an unexpected blessing for me. I had to confess this to my guest earlier this week, Miriam Rockness, who's one of the leading experts on the life of Lilias Trotter. I had to confess to her that I had pretty low expectations for the story of a Victorian-era British painter, but I agreed to watch the documentary, and when I did, the gravity of this story just pulled me into its orbit. And I'm not the only one who's been ministered to by the life and testimony of this amazing saint. A listener named Sandra wrote in earlier, and she said, "Thank you so much for sharing about the life and legacy of Lilias Trotter. It is so good to hear about her again and to know that other believers may be inspired by her example as well. She is especially dear to me, so much so that we named our 10th child after her because of the impact Lilias' testimony has made on my life. Our daughter is now 7, and I hope and pray she will continue to grow in truth for Christ and live out a life in his love and commission like Lilias Trotter did." The biographical sketches you share mean so much. We need these reminders from spiritual heroes of the faith, especially in these days we live in. As always, thank you, dear friends, for your encouraging and inspiring broadcasts that bless our lives and home. Well, Sandra, thank you for those words of encouragement, and I echo that prayer for your daughter. May the Lord raise up a whole new generation.

generation of girls and boys who will rise up and carry the gospel of Jesus Christ in the Great Commission work of the future. And to everyone who's listening today, I hope these programs have been ministering to you. The world is full of great stories, but as we say, the great story is all about Jesus, and all of our smaller stories find their place

place and their meaning by being woven by him into that great tapestry of grace as our Lord is saving a people for himself and for his glory. All about Jesus. That's more than a tagline. It's what makes our heart beat at Haven, and I hope it does for you as well. And that's why I want to be bold now in asking you to stand with us, to help Haven share our hope in Jesus far and wide. And it's friends like you who make that ministry possible. So would you give and pay it forward, so to speak, so others can hear in the future and get the encouragement they need to take a next step of faith, to live for Jesus in this broken world. And as my way of saying thank you, I'm excited to send you Many Beautiful Things, The Life and Vision of Lilias Trotter. It's on DVD, and it's our way of saying thank you for standing with Haven through your giving. It's needed right now, more than you know. You can either call us at 865-HAVEN, 865-HAVEN, or you can visit us online at haventoday.org, haventoday.org. I'm David Wolin. Won't you come back again next time? We'll be keeping it all about Jesus. It's the great story here on Haven Today. For your walk with Jesus, I'm David Wolin with Haven Today, inviting you to anchor your day in God's Word. Do you see yourself as a generous person? In 2 Corinthians, Paul reflects on this part of the Christian life. God has been so generous with us in Christ, so why wouldn't we also be generous people? It's more than financial. However, what we do with our money tends to be a litmus test of our hearts. Hear how the Apostle Paul talks about this in 2 Corinthians chapter 8. He says, "We are taking pains to do what is right, not only in the eyes of the Lord, but also in the eyes of man." Here he's talking about his call to generosity. This involves our time, our talent, and treasure, honoring the Lord, and caring for the needs of others. Grow more in your walk with Christ. 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

A warm welcome to our program, Prophecy for Today, where we study biblical prophecy and its application to our daily life. It's a wonderful day to worship God. I'm William Steves. Let's pray. Dear Heavenly Father, thank you for our privilege of serving you. You are a God of high majesty, worthy of far greater service than we can ever offer. I pray you would find us faithful servants in the places you have called us to. We rejoice in your grace to us, and it's in Jesus' name we pray. Amen.

Maranatha, friends, the Lord is coming. Malachi 3:6. For I am the Lord, I change not, therefore ye sons of Jacob are not consumed. God is a perfectly unchanging God. The Israelites, in so many ways, deserve to be utterly consumed. They turned aside from God time and time again. But God is a faithful God. He keeps his promises. He never alters from his positions or his plans. Because of this, he brought the Jews back from captivity. Because of this, he continues to have a perfect plan for his people. But this promise is not just true for the children of Israel. We serve the same God today. The same God who never changed when it came to the Israelites never changes when he deals with us. We too can have unshakable confidence that God will keep his promises to us. When he promises that he will never leave or forsake us, that remains true. When he promises that he will cleanse and sanctify us, that remains true. When he promises that he will come again in glory and splendor to set up his kingdom, that remains true. Let's rejoice together that we have a God who never changes. Today's letter comes from Alberta. Our listener writes, "Thank you for the timely messages you broadcast. 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Our mailing address is The People's Gospel Hour, Post Office Box 1660, Halifax, Nova Scotia, Canada, B3J3A1. And our United States address is The People's Gospel Hour, Post Office Box 55862, Boston, Massachusetts, 02205.

0: And now, the familiar voice of Pastor Perry F. Rockwood, who is at home with the Lord.
1: Shall we pray? Father, I thank Thee today for Thy love to us. I thank Thee for the Lord Jesus, Thy Son, who went to the cross and died and rose again and shed His blood for the remission of sins. I thank Thee today for the working and power of the Holy Spirit. I pray now, dear Lord, for each one listening in. I pray for those who are not well, those who are aged, those mourning the loss of loved ones, those who are lonely. And I pray today for homes and marriages. And I know, Father, it is not God's will that that marriage break up. I pray for those who are not saved, the many who are religious but lost. Draw them to Thyself. I pray in Jesus' name, amen. We've been making a survey study of prophecy in the Bible, speaking about the messianic prophecies, speaking about the national prophecies, speaking about Jerusalem in prophecy, speaking about the kingdom of God

0: itself. And I want you to look today at the political world in relation to prophecy. The Bible predicts the rise of four great world powers in the initial stage of the end time. To read all the prophecies dealing with these four powers would be impossible in this message. But let us think of Daniel 11, 35 to 45. Now, several points should be noted. First, the time of the action is clearly specified as the time of the end. Verse 35, verse 40. Now, that's important. Second, the willful king of verse 36 is certainly the well-known king of chapter 7 and 9, heading a coalition of 10 powers within the great geographical territory of the ancient Roman Empire, of which the common market is setting the stage for the revival of the Roman Empire, which, of course, will come under the domination of Antichrist. And then notice the kings of the north and the south must be located in relation to the land of Palestine, verse 40, Daniel 11, verse 40. Now notice fourth the words out of the east in verse 44, and that suggests possibly a fourth power, which is definitely named collectively in Revelation 16, 12 as the kings of the east or the sun rising. Now the present world situation points strongly to the emergence of exactly these four great political powers. From the standpoint of ideology, the world may seem to be divided into two great camps. But politically, there are four great areas of power. There's the northern power, Russia. And if you read Ezekiel 37, 38, 39, you'll find a tremendous message there to tell us exactly what's going to take place in that day. Russia is coming down against Israel to take a prey. We'll see that, and that's important to notice. Then secondly, there's the making of a federation of Europe, called today the common market. And I believe all of this is the fulfillment of prophecy, the formation of the old Roman Empire. 10 toes. I know there are more than 10 nations in it now, but they'll go down to 10 toes. And that's very important. And then I want you to notice, in the east, there are the great Oriental nations. China, already in the grip of communism. India, leaning in that direction. But all of them united in a common slogan, the Orient for the Orients. Then fourth, this leaves only one other great area of power, the United States, England, and her dominions. These nations are bound together by many ties, but in the other age, especially, by a common denomination, they're just going to make up their mind that Africa, with its enormous resources and its strategic location and its present-day unrest, shall not fall into the hands of either Russia or the Oriental nations. And Africa is south of Palestine. So for the first time, there are four great powers which seem to be taking their place in the right areas of human history. And I believe the stage is being set for the coming of the Lord. Now, I want you to notice in the prophetic word, there's a further prediction that out of the final conflicts of the four great powers, there will emerge swiftly a world state. The planned economy, the regimentation of the individual, and the political and religious dictatorship. There will be a United Nations organization that will really work. And you'll find God's description of it in Revelation 13, especially verses 4 to 8 and 15 to 18. Friends, we can see today that governments more and more are regimenting the lives of individuals. And when Antichrist comes after the rapture, he will take over the leadership of one world government, a one world economic system, and a one world church. It's so vital to see these things in the light of Bible prophecy. And I believe they all point to one grand event, the coming of the Lord. For friends, the next great event in God's program is that Jesus is coming. He said in John 14, "Let not your hearts be troubled." And I know many of you have troubled hearts today. You believe in God, but that's not enough. Everybody has a God. Believe also in me. And if you're going to really know God, you have to know God in Christ. He that hath the Son hath life. But no man hath seen the Father at any time, but the Son hath revealed him. Let not your hearts be troubled. Ye believe in God, believe also in me. In my Father's house are many mansions. If it were not so, I would have told you, I go to prepare a place for you. And if I go and prepare a place for you, I will come again. I will come again and receive you unto myself, that where I am, there ye may be also. And every time you meet for the Lord's Supper, that communion service, for as often as you eat this bread and drink this cup, ye do show forth the Lord's death till he come. You're saying, in effect, I believe in the coming of the Lord. And I trust that you're waiting for him today, and that you're living with eternity's values in view, occupying for him and being faithful.
1: 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Now, until the same time tomorrow, the Lord willing, Pastor Perry F. Rockwood, may the Lord bless you and make you a blessing.
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4: God has forgiven us and freed us so that you and I can enjoy our inheritance now. The part that is enjoyable now, we're to enjoy it. We should have a good time living the Christian life. It's no testimony to the unbelieving world to walk around with a sad face saying, well, you know, I'm devoted to Jesus. I'm consecrated to him. I'm living for God. I'm a Christian. Well, don't tell anybody if that's the kind of face you're going to have. Because the Christian life is a joyful release and liberation to be the person Jesus Christ desires to be in us. The Christian life is not what we do. The Christian life is what we are, and it is who we are, Christ Jesus living his life through us.
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2: Tonight it'll be partially cloudy with a 30% chance of showers and a low of plus 14. Friday looks sunny and warm with a high of plus 30, with Friday night being clear with a slight chance of showers and a low of plus 17. For your local 5-day forecast, you can download our Discover Estevan app.
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1: Tonight, it'll be partially cloudy with a 30% chance of showers and a low of plus 14. Friday looks sunny and warm with a high of plus 30, with Friday night being clear with a slight chance of showers and a low of plus 17. For your local 5-day forecast, you can download our Discover Estevan app.
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2: Tonight, it'll be partially cloudy with a 30% chance of showers and a low of plus 14. Friday looks sunny and warm with a high of plus 30, with Friday night being clear with a slight chance of showers and a low of plus 17. For your local 5-day forecast, you can download our Discover Estevan app.
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4: Tonight, it'll be partially cloudy with a 30% chance of showers and a low of plus 14. Friday looks sunny and warm with a high of plus 30, with Friday night being clear with a slight chance of showers and a low of plus 17. For your local five-day forecast, you can download our Discover Estevan app.
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3: Tonight, it'll be partially cloudy with a 30% chance of showers and a low of plus 14. Friday looks sunny and warm with a high of plus 30, with Friday night being clear with a slight chance of showers and a low of plus 17. For your local five-day forecast, you can download our Discover Estevan app.
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5: Discover Estevan weather.
6: Tonight it'll be partially cloudy with a 30% chance of showers and a low of plus 14. Friday looks sunny and warm with a high of plus 30, with Friday night being clear with a slight chance of showers and a low of plus 17. For your local 5-day forecast, you can download our Discover Estevan app.
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5: Tonight it'll be partially cloudy with a 30% chance of showers and a low of plus 14. Friday looks sunny and warm with a high of plus 30, with Friday night being clear with a slight chance of showers and a low of plus 17. For your local 5-day forecast, you can download our Discover Estevan app.
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4: Tonight, it'll be partially cloudy with a 30% chance of showers and a low of plus 14. Friday looks sunny and warm with a high of plus 30, with Friday night being clear with a slight chance of showers and a low of plus 17. For your local 5-day forecast, you can download our Discover Estevan app.
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1: Tonight it'll be partially cloudy with a 30% chance of showers and a low of plus 14. Friday looks sunny and warm with a high of plus 30, with Friday night being clear with a slight chance of showers and a low of plus 17. For your local 5-day forecast, you can download our Discover Estevan app.
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1: Discover Estevan weather.
2: Tonight, it'll be partially cloudy with a 30% chance of showers and a low of plus 14. Friday looks sunny and warm with a high of plus 30.

0: with Friday night being clear with a slight chance of showers and a low of plus 17. For your local 5-day forecast, you can download our Discover Estevan app.
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2: Tonight it'll be partially cloudy with a 30% chance of showers and a low of plus 14. Friday looks sunny and warm with a high of plus 30, with Friday night being clear with a slight chance of showers and a low of plus 17. For your local 5-day forecast, you can download our Discover Estevan app.
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3: Tonight, it'll be partially cloudy with a 30% chance of showers and a low of plus 14. Friday looks sunny and warm with a high of plus 30, with Friday night being clear with a slight chance of showers and a low of plus 17. For your local five-day forecast, you can download our Discover Estevan app.
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2: Tonight it'll be partially cloudy with a 30% chance of showers and a low of plus 14. Friday looks sunny and warm with a high of plus 30, with Friday night being clear with a slight chance of showers and a low of plus 17. For your local 5-day forecast, you can download our Discover Estevan app.
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3: Tonight, it'll be partially cloudy with a 30% chance of showers and a low of plus 14. Friday looks sunny and warm with a high of plus 30, with Friday night being clear with a slight chance of showers and a low of plus 17. 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
2: Tonight, it'll be partially cloudy with a 30% chance of showers and a low of plus 14. Friday looks sunny and warm with a high of plus 30, with Friday night being clear with a slight chance of showers and a low of plus 17. For your local 5-day forecast, you can download our Discover Estevan app.
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1: Tonight it'll be partially cloudy with a 30% chance of showers and a low of plus 14. Friday looks sunny and warm with a high of plus 30, with Friday night being clear with a slight chance of showers and a low of plus 17. For your local 5-day forecast, you can download our Discover Estevan app.
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2: Tonight, it'll be partially cloudy with a 30% chance of showers and a low of plus 14. Friday looks sunny and warm with a high of plus 30, with Friday night being clear with a slight chance of showers and a low of plus 17. For your local five-day forecast, you can download our Discover Estevan app.
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4: Tonight it'll be partially cloudy with a 30% chance of showers and a low of plus 14. Friday looks sunny and warm with a high of plus 30, with Friday night being clear with a slight chance of showers and a low of plus 17. For your local 5-day forecast, you can download our Discover Estevan app.
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2: Tonight, it'll be partially cloudy with a 30% chance of showers and a low of plus 14. Friday looks sunny and warm with a high of plus 30, with Friday night being clear with a slight chance of showers and a low of plus 17. For your local five-day forecast, you can download our Discover Estevan app.
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2: Tonight, it'll be partially cloudy with a 30% chance of showers and a low of plus 14. Friday looks sunny and warm with a high of plus 30, with Friday night being clear with a slight chance of showers and a low of plus 17. For your local 5-day forecast, you can download our Discover Estevan app.
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2: TGIF, it's Friday, July 10th. The work week is almost behind us, but the heat is just getting started. Stay cool out there because it looks like summer is finally making up for lost time. I'm Daniel Esplin. Charges have been laid following a firearms investigation near Oxbow. With the details is Discover Estevan's Scott Bolton.
3: RCMP say they received a report on July 4th that a man had pointed a firearm at someone on rural property southwest of the community, but no one was hurt. Officers executed a search warrant on July 8th and say they seized four loaded firearms along with an imitation firearm. 45-year-old Curtis Bieberdorf of the rural municipality of Enniskillen faces multiple weapons-related charges and appeared in Weyburn Provincial Court yesterday.
2: With extreme heat settling into southeast Saskatchewan this weekend, health officials are reminding residents to take precautions.
4: There are a number of things to take into consideration. First of all, for your whole body, hydration is really important because when you're dehydrated, your body can't function well, your organs don't function well, your brain doesn't function well.
2: Dr. David Tor with the Saskatchewan Health Authority says to drink water often, limit time outdoors during the hottest part of the day, and take breaks in cool areas. He also says to watch for signs of heat exhaustion, including dizziness, headaches, and lightheadedness. Full heat safety tips are available now at discoverestevan.com. Estevan businesses and community members gathered at TSNM Woodlawn Golf Club yesterday for the Estevan Chamber of Commerce's Networking on the Green event. Executive Director Becky Cassidy explains why the event is so important.
5: It's pretty exciting. We have almost 100 golfers registered, and we really just were trying to make sure that today was about networking first and golf second. So we have lots of activities happening on the course that include meeting everybody that's here. So there's a business card wall, there's a networking scavenger hunt, there's lots of different activities for people to get to know one another.
2: Cassidy says building local business connections helps strengthen the entire community. The Estevan Public Library's TD Summer Reading Club is off to a strong start this summer. About 75 children have already signed up for the program, which combines reading goals with crafts, activities, and prizes. Summer Reading Club coordinator Alex Spencer says the program is about more than just books.
6: It's a lot of fun. It gets your kids out doing some fun crafts. They'll get, you know, a chance to read all summer. It's a good way for them to engage in the community as well. Plenty of friends to be made at the library.
2: The 7-week program still has spots available for children interested in joining this summer.
0: Now, your Discover Estevan Sports.
2: It was a successful weekend for Estevan Minor Softball as multiple teams were in action. The U11A and U11B squads competed at Provincials in Regina, while the U13B Saints and the U15C Elite traveled to Carnduff for the Supernovas tournament. The biggest highlight came from the Saints, who brought home gold. Here's Brittany Zahn, Vice President of Estevan Minor Softball.
7: The U13Bs went undefeated in round robin, and they ended up playing Porcupine Plains for gold and won, so that was super exciting.
2: This weekend, the U15C Elite will host games in Estevan, while the U15B Bulldogs head to Moose Jaw before Provincials begin July 17th. The Saskatchewan Roughriders return to Mosaic Stadium this Sunday to host the Hamilton Tiger Cats. The Green and White come into the weekend with a 3-1 record after last week's road win over Ottawa and will be looking to keep the momentum going in front of the home crowd. Kickoff is set for 5 p.m. Sunday.
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2: The heat is here and it's only going to build through the weekend. Today, expect a mix of sun and cloud with a slight chance of an early shower or thunderstorm. The high reaches 32 with a humidex of 39. Tonight is partly cloudy with a low of 16. Saturday turns sunny with a high of 35 and a humidex of 43 before Sunday's forecast climbs all the way up to 39. Make sure you're weather ready by downloading the Discover Estevan app.
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0: Andy and the Blowfish to start your Friday morning. Hi there, I'm Rob Carney. Rolling into the weekend. Coming up today, campers settling in at Country Thunder, Saskatchewan. In fact, there was a happy family in my neighborhood loading up their truck and trailer when I got home yesterday afternoon. I'll tell you that story. Hey, we're giving one lucky listener a great summer getaway. An unforgettable family adventure with Callaway Park and the Sheraton Cavalier Hotel Calgary. I'll tell you how to get any to win. Right here on Saskatchewan's Best Music. Her voice from CKAN and Golden West Radio. Celebrating in the women in the communities we serve. For their leadership, their innovation, and contributions. And today, we feature Bernice Forrest, making a difference, making people feel at home at the Royal Canadian Legion in the Energy City. CFL action underway for the weekend, and the Riders getting set for Hamilton Sunday night at Mosaic Stadium. We'll preview the action. And we'll play the rock and roll from Chicago and Sweet and Bon Jovi and more. 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This is Friday, July the 10th, 2026. And today is a great day to be alive.
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0: I think a Friday night is a good night to fall in love. You're listening to Saskatchewan's Best Music. Hi there, I'm Rob Carney. So I usually leave the radio station just after 1 o'clock. I start working around 4:30, right? Get to the radio station around 5. But I put in about a half an hour at home and then clean up a little bit sometimes. And then make my way to the station. So then I leave at around 1 o'clock, 1:15. So get home yesterday, and there's a family in the neighborhood. There's a mom, there's a dad. I think there's a daughter and a son and assorted other individuals getting all packed up. They're getting their trailer packed up, the truck and trailer loaded for the weekend because they go to Country Thunder every year. And I could just see the pure joy on their faces. Like, they're just so excited. I didn't stop and talk because I had to get going, but I gave them a wave, and they just looked like they were just ready to go. And thousands are. The gates opened yesterday at 9 o'clock. A little muddy here and there, but I mean, it's Craven. You do what you do, right? The music got underway in the beer gardens last night. Main stage opens up later today, and we'll have more on Country Thunder Saskatchewan a little later this morning. So then I had to run some errands yesterday, so I went downtown, had to get a few groceries and stuff, get set for the weekend, right? And I run into an old friend, good old friend, known him for a long, long time, and I see him, he's pulled over on Main Street, so I pull over to have a little chin wag with him, and we're chatting and, you know, whatnot, and then to finish off the conversation, he says, well, we should get together and have a tea sometime when you get some free time. And I said, is that what we do now? We have tea? He grinned and said, yes.
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4: A heat warning is now in effect for Estevan and area. Today, a mix of sun and cloud with a high of 32, feeling more like 39 this afternoon. Tonight, partly cloudy with a low of 16. Then tomorrow, we'll have sunny skies and even hotter weather with a high of 35 and a humidex of 43. Find your full five-day forecast anytime at discoverestevan.com.
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0: 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So I think most of us are familiar with Anne Murray's version of this song that she recorded in 1974. But did you know the Beatles recorded it first back in 1965? It's their song.

Now, what's more, Robert Lamb, keyboardist and songwriter for the band Chicago, admitted that he based the melody of this song on that song. You can hear it. It's Saturday in the Park.

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1: Good morning. It's Friday, July 10th. The second annual Rosh Percy Days fundraiser takes place tomorrow with a full day of family-friendly activities. Should be another great weekend to celebrate one of Southeast Saskatchewan's great little communities. I'm Daniel Esplin. A firearms investigation in Southeast Saskatchewan has resulted in multiple charges against one man. With more on the recent search warrant is Discover Estevan's Scott Bolton.
2: RCMP say the investigation began after a report that a firearm had been pointed at an individual on a property about 16 kilometers southwest of Oxbow. Officers from several RCMP units took part in a search of the property earlier this week. Police say they recovered four loaded firearms and an imitation firearm before arresting two people. Curtis Bieberdorf now faces 11 weapons-related charges, while the second person arrested has been released without charge.
1: Heat officials are reminding people to practice sun safety as extreme heat settles into the region this weekend.
3: Sunscreen is very important because it helps reduce the impact of the ultraviolet light. But again, depending on the time of exposure that you're out, sunscreen may work for only a short period of time.
1: Dr. David Torr says people should wear light-colored clothing, stay out of direct sunlight whenever possible, and wear sunglasses with UV protection. He adds sunscreen should be reapplied after swimming or spending long periods outdoors. Dr. Torr also notes SPF 30 sunscreen provides enough protection for most people. More heat and sun safety information is available now at discoverestevan.com. Nearly 100 golfers hit the course yesterday for the Estevan Chamber of Commerce's Networking on the Green event. Executive Director Becky Cassidy says bringing local business together is an important part of helping the community grow.
4: Estevan is a city that is too small, too big. It's too small to not know everyone and too big to know everyone. And that's sort of an oxymoron in and of itself. But I think that people really feel at some point that they need to network and get out there and find out who's out there with different services so that they can use that within their business.
1: Golfers had the chance to connect with local businesses stationed at each hole throughout the course. A new

0: Reward system is encouraging young readers at the SFM Public Library's TD Summer Reading Club. Alex Spencer, Summer Reading Club Coordinator with the SFM Public Library, explains.
1: This year, they're going to get a small prize for every week, depending on how many minutes they read. And then, depending on how many minutes they read a month, they'll be able to go for the bigger prizes. They'll get put into an end-of-the-month draw, and throughout the whole summer, a grand prize draw. Just a bit more of a tiered system to encourage higher reading from the kids.
0: About 75 children have signed up so far.
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0: The provincial season is quickly approaching for Estevan Minor Softball. Following a busy weekend of tournament and provincial action, four local teams are now preparing to represent the city at championships across Saskatchewan later this month. Brittany Zahn, Vice President of Estevan Minor Softball, outlines where those teams are headed.
3: July 17th to 19th, four of our teams are going to be playing in provincials. U13B Saints and the U15B Bulldogs are both in Regina. The U15C are in Langenberg, and the U17B are in Swift Current.
0: Before that, the U15C Elite will host games Saturday in Estevan, while the Bulldogs head to Moose Jaw for one final tune-up before provincials. Rider Nation has another home game coming up this weekend. The Saskatchewan Rough Riders return to Mosaic Stadium on Sunday afternoon to take on the Hamilton Tiger Cats. The Riders are off to a strong 3-1 start this season and will look to add another win as they continue their push in the West Division. Kickoff is at 5 p.m.
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0: Keep the water bottle handy this weekend. Today's high reaches 32, feeling closer to 39 with just a slight chance of an early shower or thunderstorm. Tonight drops to 16. Saturday is sunny and 35 with a humidex of 43. And Sunday's forecast tops out at a scorching 39 before easing back to 33 on Monday. Make sure you're weather ready by downloading the Discover Estevan app.
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0: Let's dance. It's Friday after all. Saskatchewan's best music. I'm Rob Carney. Oh, they're turning up the heat. Mother Nature is. This weekend, there is an orange warning for heat. Yesterday's hotspot in Saskatchewan, Mankota, at 28 degrees, so it was warm enough yesterday. But it is getting even warmer. We should reach highs up into the 30s today. Humidex approaching the 40s. Tomorrow, across most of southern Saskatchewan, sunshine, highs around 35, and the humidex over 40 degrees. So protect yourself, your children, and your pets. Don't leave those pets in a car. People will freak out. And your dog might die. Okay? So don't do that. Stay well hydrated. Take frequent breaks from the sun if you have to be out in it. And just look after yourself. And if you ever find yourself feeling dizzy, you might have heat exhaustion. So that is when you got to get into a cool shower and sip on some nice cool water. And look after your friends and neighbors this weekend, won't you?
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3: A heat warning is now in effect for Estevan and area as a dangerous stretch of heat settles in. Today, a mix of sun and cloud with a slight chance of an early shower or thunderstorm. High of 32, but it'll feel closer to 39. Tonight, partly cloudy with a low of 16. And then tomorrow, sunny and even hotter with a high of 35 and a humidex of 43. Find your full 5-day forecast anytime at discoverestevan.com.
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0: kick it out with Heart Saskatchewan's best music. Big finish here. Her Voice, presented by CCAN on Golden West Radio this summer. We're celebrating the women in the communities we serve across the province and recognizing their contributions to their communities. And today, we're hearing from Bernice Forrest, who makes a difference making people feel at home at the Royal Canadian Legion in the Energy City. For more than 13 years, Bernice has dedicated countless hours to helping others through the Royal Canadian Legion Branch 60, organizing events, coordinating volunteers, managing hall rentals, tending bar when she has to, and much of her work happens behind the scenes. But for Forrest, the reward isn't the recognition. It's seeing people come together and from time to time welcoming special visitors.
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0: people in here that they just want to come and see the museum here. And so you get to, they reminisce a little bit about what, you know, it's been so many years, and they wanted to see maybe a picture of somebody that's here, you know, or some of the memorabilia that we have. So you see that every once in a while in the veterans that come out, or they just, they've been, maybe lived here, and they'll stop in. Well, we just wanted to see the Legion, so they'll come in and we'll show them around a little bit, and do see that quite a lot, where, or even family members of veterans, they'll come out and say their picture of their grandpa or somebody's here and they wanted to see it, so they'll come in, and so we do see a lot of that too.
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1: 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We're going to hear from Country Thunder's Megan Benoit after 7 o'clock this morning. This is Michael Bublé. Going home for the weekend? This one's for you. On Saskatchewan's Best Music.

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2: Happy Friday, July 10th, and best of luck to the Estevan Golden Eels as they host a swim meet tomorrow. That means we'll be welcoming plenty of visiting families to the Energy City, so let's show them what our community is all about. I'm Daniel Esplin. RCMP continue to investigate after executing a search warrant at a rural property near Oxbow. Discover Estevan's Scott Bolton details the case.
3: The search followed a July 4th report that a man had allegedly pointed a firearm at another person, though no injuries were reported. Police say four loaded firearms and one imitation firearm were seized during the search. 45-year-old Curtis Bieberdorf has been charged with assault with a weapon and several other firearms offenses. He made his first court appearance in Weyburn yesterday, and RCMP say the investigation remains ongoing.
2: A heat warning is in effect for southeast Saskatchewan, and health officials say the first major heat event of the summer can catch people off guard.
4: Coming out of cold weather and being indoors more, and now being more outdoors, the risk is, of course, more exposure, more time of exposure, especially when it's really hot like this.
2: Dr. Tor with the Saskatchewan Health Authority says residents should check the UV index before heading outdoors, stay hydrated, and avoid strenuous activity during the hottest part of the day. Healthline 811 is also available for anyone experiencing heat-related concerns. It was a big day for the Estevan Chamber of Commerce as it hosted Networking on the Green yesterday. Executive Director Becky Cassidy says the event brought together a wide range of people to connect with local businesses.
5: We have a very big cross-section of businesses signed up. We have everything from lawyers and bankers and investment people to industry folks that own oil and gas businesses, industrial businesses. I mean, you name it, we've got it today. So it's just been a really good turnout. People are excited about this event.
2: Activities also included a business card wall, axe throwing, and more. The TD Summer Reading Club is underway at the Estevan Public Library, with organizers reporting a strong start to this year's program. Here's Alex Spencer, Summer Reading Club coordinator with the Estevan Public Library.
6: Things have run pretty well. We had our first two groups and they both got through the craft. The kids seem to really enjoy it, and that's always the most important part. I really love that TD provides this program, sponsors it for us to do. It's a great way to show that they care about the community, to care about the children and what they're doing throughout the summer.
2: Registration remains open for children who would still like to participate.
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2: It has been a busy stretch for Estevan Minor Softball. The U13B Saints are coming off a gold medal performance in Carnduff, while the U11A and U11B teams recently competed at Provincials in Regina. Here's Brittany Zahn, Vice President of Estevan Minor Softball, on another successful local team.
7: This past Tuesday, the U17s played the Carlisle Supernovas here in town. They won 13-6 in seven innings, and they're also getting ready for provincials.
2: This weekend, the U15C Elite will host games at the Jody Wallachin Softball Diamonds beginning at 11 a.m., while the U15 Bulldogs travel to Moose Jaw as teams make their final preparations for provincials, which begin July 17. Football fans have something to look forward to this weekend as the Saskatchewan Roughriders welcome the Hamilton Tiger Cats to Mosaic Stadium on Sunday. Fresh off a victory over Ottawa, the Riders will look to make it two straight wins while

0: defending home turf with the kickoff at 5 p.m.
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0: A heat warning is in effect, and this is shaping up to be one of the hottest stretches of the summer. Today, expect a mix of sun and cloud with a high of 32 and a humidex of 39. Tonight, partly cloudy with a low of 16. Then we're up to 35 Saturday, 39 Sunday, and still a very hot 33 on Monday. 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
2: He's been described as witty, yet dignified. As adjectives go, it could have turned out a lot worse. Rob Carney in the morning, energized by JGL, partners in agriculture, on CJ 1150.

0: getting you into the weekend groove with a little Michael Jackson. How about that? Hundreds and hundreds of campers are settled in, and hundreds of more will join in later today for Country Thunder Saskatchewan. The action is underway. The beer gardens opened up last night with a whole bunch of music, and the main stage opens up later today at 4 o'clock. Logan Lehman takes to the stage, and the party will officially be underway. We talked to Megan Benoit from Country Thunder Saskatchewan about this great lineup.
1: I'm really excited for Max McDown. I know people are pumped for Cameron Whitcomb, Dash. Like this lineup, it's probably one of our best that we've had in a while, and one that we're very proud of. And like I always say, come early and check out some of those earlier acts, because you could leave this festival being, you know, a brand new huge Logan Lehman fan, and you don't even know it yet.
0: And tickets are still on sale if you want to join in on the fun at countrythunder.com. You can also follow along on socials. Country Thunder active on Facebook this morning.
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0: Let it ride into Friday morning with BTO, Saskatchewan's best music. Hi there, I'm Rob Carney. Thanks so much for making us a part of your day. Hey, perhaps you know somebody who's at the Calgary Stampede this week. I do. I see a number of friends and acquaintances posting on socials, the Instagram and the Facebook. And I'm seeing influencers, or some people who are trying to be influencers, are really focused on the food at the fair this year. And they're buying it, and they're eating it, they're tasting it, and rating it, right? There's the Cheesy Saddle Slice. It's a slice of cheese pizza dipped in corn dog batter, coated with Cheetos, and then deep fried. You can top it with creamy garlic sauce, pickles, or pepperoni. No thanks. There's the Bacon Lassoed Mars Bar. A Mars bar wrapped in bacon, deep fried, and then drizzled with chocolate and caramel, and topped with bacon bits. No thanks. And how about this? A barbecue rib cookie. It's a cookie stuffed with an actual piece of barbecue rib and served with barbecue sauce for dipping. Yeah. No.
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1: Well, yes, but I'm talking about the accident.
2: Billy wet the bed again?
1: No, there was a crash on the highway.
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11: A heat warning is now in effect for Estevan and area. Today, a mix of sun and cloud with a high of 32, feeling more like 39 this afternoon. Tonight, partly cloudy with a low of 16.

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2: 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Talking about the Calgary Stampede a few minutes ago. Hey, you know, your kids or grandkids could experience pure joy in Calgary this summer at Callaway Park. We've got six passes for Callaway Park, Western Canada's largest outdoor family amusement park, packed with rides, games, entertainment, food, and fun. And a one-night stay at the Sheraton Cavalier Hotel Calgary so you can refresh after a day at the park. All you need to do is text the word FUN to 306-693-8000 and you'll be entered for your chance to win. And we're calling one lucky winner on Monday morning right here on Saskatchewan's Best Music. It's Sweet. It's Little Willie.

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1: TGIF, it's Friday, July 10th. The work week is almost behind us, but the heat is just getting started. Stay cool out there because it looks like summer is finally making up for lost time. I'm Daniel Esplin. Charges have been laid following a firearms investigation near Oxbow. With the details is Discover Estevan's Scott Bolton.
2: RCMP say they received a report on July 4th that a man had pointed a firearm at someone on rural property southwest of the community, but no one was hurt. Officers executed a search warrant on July 8th and say they seized four loaded firearms along with an imitation firearm. 45-year-old Curtis Bieberdorf of the rural municipality of Enniskillen faces multiple weapons-related charges and appeared in Weyburn Provincial Court yesterday.
1: With extreme heat settling into southeast Saskatchewan this weekend, health officials are reminding residents to take precautions.
3: A number of things to take into consideration. First of all, for your whole body, hydration is really important because when you're dehydrated, your body can't function well, your organs don't function well, your brain doesn't function well.
1: Dr. David Tor with the Saskatchewan Health Authority says to drink water often, limit time outdoors during the hottest part of the day, and take breaks in cool areas. He also says to watch for signs of heat exhaustion, including dizziness, headaches, and lightheadedness. Full heat safety tips are available now at discoverestevan.com. Estevan businesses and community members gathered at TS&M Woodlawn Golf Club yesterday for the Estevan Chamber of Commerce's Networking on the Green event. Executive Director Becky Cassidy explains why the event is so important.
4: It's pretty exciting. We have almost 100 golfers registered, and we're trying to make sure that today was about networking first and golf second. So we have lots of activities happening on the course that include meeting everybody that's here. So there's a business card wall, there's a networking scavenger hunt, there's lots of different activities for people to get to know one another.
1: Cassidy says building local business connections helps strengthen the entire community. The Estevan Public Library's TD Summer Reading Club is off to a strong start this summer. About 75 children have already signed up for the program, which combines reading goals with crafts, activities, and prizes. Summer Reading Club coordinator Alex Spencer says the program is about more than just books.
5: It's a lot of fun. It gets your kids out doing some fun crafts. They'll get, you know, a chance to read all summer. It's a good way for them to engage in the community as well. Plenty of friends to be made at the library.
1: The 7-week program still has spots available for children interested in joining this summer.
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1: It was a successful weekend for Estevan Minor Softball as multiple teams were in action. The U11A and U11B squads competed at Provincials in Regina, while the U13B Saints and the

0: 15C Elite traveled to Carnduff for the Supernovas tournament. The biggest highlight came from the Saints, who brought home gold. Here's Brittany Zahn, vice president of Estevan Minor Softball.
1: The U13Bs went undefeated in round robin, and they ended up playing Porcupine Plains for gold and won, so that was super exciting.
0: This weekend, the U15C Elite will host games in Estevan, while the U15B Bulldogs head to Moose Jaw before provincials begin July 17th. The Saskatchewan Roughriders return to Mosaic Stadium this Sunday to host the Hamilton Tiger Cats. The green and white come into the weekend with a 3-1 record after last week's road win over Ottawa and will be looking to keep the momentum going in front of the home crowd. Kickoff is set for 5 p.m. Sunday.
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0: The heat is here and it's only going to build through the weekend. Today, expect a mix of sun and cloud with a slight chance of an early shower or thunderstorm. The high reaches 32 with a humidex of 39. Tonight is partly cloudy with a low of 16. Saturday turns sunny with a high of 35 and a humidex of 43 before Sunday's forecast climbs all the way up to 39. 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

0: It's a beautiful day. It's U2, Saskatchewan's best music. Could be a beautiful day for some crop checking. What do you say? Saskatchewan's latest crop report is out, focused on another week of wet weather across most of the province. Rebecca Hort, crop extension specialist, says the rain has been good, but
1: producers are beginning to see the impacts of the excessive moisture received over the past 2 weeks. So those producers are in those wet areas are seeing some yellowing and drowned out crops in those low spots that are wet. And crop development is highly variable across the province, depending on weather conditions. But many producers are reporting slower development.
0: And Rebecca says the biggest issues, flooding in northeast and east central Saskatchewan.
1: Surplus topsoil moisture is still relatively high in those two regions. It did decrease slightly provincially this last week with not as much rain as the week before, but we are definitely still seeing relatively high surplus in the northeast and east central regions.
0: Provincially, 30% of cropland is rated as having surplus moisture, 69% considered adequate, and crop development remains highly variable across the province. The latest ag news can be found on your local Golden West website today.
2: Happy Friday. This is Daniel Esplin, joined by Dave Mack from Murray GM. Dave, it's supposed to be sweltering hot over the next few days, and I know you're as excited about it as I am.
3: Yeah, it's going to be summer, finally. It's going to be great. Having coffee on the deck this morning, it's wonderful.
2: And of course, we got some exciting news here at the start of July with employee pricing that you're offering right now.
3: Yeah, for July program, GM has given us employee pricing. So it's on virtually everything we have in inventory right now. So Chevy Equinox, Chevrolet Trax, Trailblazer, GMC Terrain. Yeah, the list goes on, even on our trucks. 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So that's pretty substantial.
2: We should also talk about oil changes as we do have some nice weather finally. You guys can actually help people get back some of their time that way.
3: 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We can do a full, I believe it's a 50-point inspection. 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You can drop off and then go to work, and if you want, we can pick you up. 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
1: A heat warning is now in effect for Estevan and area as a dangerous stretch of heat settles in. Today, a mix of sun and cloud with a slight chance of an early shower or thunderstorm. High of 32, but it'll feel closer to 39. Tonight, partly cloudy with a low of 16. And then tomorrow, sunny and even hotter with a high of 35 and a humidex of 43. Find your full 5-day forecast anytime at discoverestevan.com.
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Saskatchewan's best music. I'm Rob Carney.

0: scoreboard time. Hey, the Moose Jaw Miller Express have taken over sole possession and first place in the Western Canadian Baseball League East Division. They're a half a game up on Saskatoon after a 15-2 win over the Bombers in Brooks last night. One other East Division team in action last evening, the Regina Red Sox outscored the Okotoks Dogs 10-9. Action continues tonight, a full weekend of Western Canadian Baseball League action. The Red Sox are in Medicine Hat. Saskatoon Berries visit the 57s in Swift Current tonight. And Weyburn's in action at home, taking on the Okotoks Dogs. Moose Jaw continues a road trip in Lethbridge. Also, the Toronto Blue Jays had Thursday off. They'll finish off the first half of the season in San Diego this weekend. And then it's All-Star break time. Four Blue Jays named to the All-Star team, Vladimir Guerrero Jr., but he has decided to take the time off to get some rest. Ernie Clement, he's probably my favorite Blue Jay. He has been named the American League starting second baseman. That's the first time he's been named an All-Star. And two pitchers from the Jays are on the All-Star team, Dylan Cease and Louis Varland. CFL Week 6 got underway last night. I was kind of pulling for the Ottawa Redblacks. They've had a tough start. Well, it continues. They're 0-5. They were embarrassed last night. 40-17 up in Edmonton. The Elks beat them and beat them bad. Friday Night Football has the Argos in Winnipeg to take on the Bombers. Both of those teams 2-2. Tomorrow it's Calgary in Montreal. And then Sunday night, Mosaic Stadium, the 3-1 Saskatchewan Rough Riders hosting the 2-2 Hamilton Tiger Cats. And star running back A.J. Ouellette is going to be back in action. He was running full speed at practice yesterday.
1: Yeah. Feels good to be back out there running with the guys.
0: And AJ says injuries are part of the game. He didn't want to sit out, but it was necessary.
1: It comes with the sport, right? It's going to happen. You never want it to happen to anyone, but it will. And luckily it was something minor. You can kind of, you know, take a couple weeks off and get it rehabbed and get back out there.
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0: They released this song back in 1987 and that same year won the Juno Award for Most Promising Group of the Year. It's Frozen Ghost. It's Should I See? It's on Saskatchewan's Best Music.

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2: Good morning. It's Friday, July 10th. The second annual Rosh Percy Days fundraiser takes place tomorrow with a full day of family-friendly activities. Should be another great weekend to celebrate one of Southeast Saskatchewan's great little communities. I'm Daniel Esplin. A firearms investigation in Southeast Saskatchewan has resulted in multiple charges against one man. With more on the recent search warrant is Discover Estevan's Scott Bolton.
3: RCMP say the investigation began after a report that a firearm had been pointed at an individual on a property about 16 kilometers southwest of Oxbow. Officers from several RCMP units took part in a search of the property earlier this week. Police say they recovered four loaded firearms and an imitation firearm before arresting two people. Curtis Bieberdorf now faces 11 weapons-related charges, while the second person arrested has been released without charge.
2: Heat officials are reminding people to practice sun safety as extreme heat settles into the region this weekend.
4: Sunscreen is very important because it helps reduce the impact of the ultraviolet light. But again, depending on the time of exposure that you're out, sunscreen may work for only a short period of time.
2: Dr. David Torres says people should wear light-colored clothing, stay out of direct sunlight whenever possible, and wear sunglasses with UV protection. He adds sunscreen should be reapplied after swimming or spending long periods outdoors. Dr. Torres also notes SPF 30 sunscreen provides enough protection for most people. More heat and sun safety information is available now at discoverestevan.com. Nearly 100 golfers hit the course yesterday for the Estevan Chamber of Commerce's Networking on the Green event. Executive Director Becky Cassidy says bringing local business together is an important part of helping the community grow.
5: Estevan is a city that is too small, too big. It's too small to not know everyone and too big to know everyone. And that's sort of an oxymoron in and of itself. But I think that people really feel at some point that they need to network and get out there and find out who's out there with different services so that they can use that within their business.
2: Golfers had the chance to connect with local businesses stationed at each hole throughout the course. A new reward system is encouraging young readers at the Estevan Public Library's TD Summer Reading Club. Alex Spencer, Summer Reading Club Coordinator with the Estevan Public Library, explains.
6: This year, they're going to get a small prize for every week, depending on how many minutes they read. And then, depending on how many minutes they read a month, they'll be able to go for the bigger prizes. They'll get put into an end-of-the-month draw, and throughout the whole summer, a grand prize draw. Just a bit more of a tiered system to encourage higher reading from the kids.
2: About 75 children have signed up so far.
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2: The provincial season is quickly approaching for Estevan Minor Softball. Following a busy weekend of tournament and provincial action, four local teams are now preparing to represent the city at championships across Saskatchewan later this month. Brittany Zahn, Vice President of Estevan Minor Softball, outlines where those teams are headed.
7: July 17th to 19th, four of our teams are going to be playing in provincials. The U13B Saints and the U15B Bulldogs are both in Regina. The U15C are in Langenberg, and the U17B are in Swift Current.

0: For that, the U15C Elite will host games Saturday in Estevan while the Bulldogs head to Moose Jaw for one final tune-up before Provincials. Rider Nation has another home game coming up this weekend. The Saskatchewan Rough Riders return to Mosaic Stadium on Sunday afternoon to take on the Hamilton Tiger Cats. The Riders are off to a strong 3-1 start this season and will look to add another win as they continue their push in the West Division. Kickoff is at 5 p.m.
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0: Keep the water bottle handy this weekend. Today's high reaches 32, feeling closer to 39 with just a slight chance of an early shower or thunderstorm. Tonight drops to 16. Saturday is sunny and 35 with a humidex of 43. And Sunday's forecast tops out at a scorching 39 before easing back to 33 on Monday. Make sure you're weather ready by downloading the Discover Estevan app.
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2: Prairie farmers have been dealing with another week of significant rainfall and severe weather, leading to excess moisture and overland flooding in some low-lying areas. Manitoba Agriculture's Sonia Wilson says conditions vary depending on storm activity, but excess moisture remains a key concern.
3: Good portion of the province did receive precipitation again, with the highest being in the Boisevane area at 187 millimeters, and also quite a bit coming down in the northwest and central regions as well.
2: Well, it's a similar story in Saskatchewan. Rebecca Hort, crop extension specialist with Saskatchewan Agriculture, says crops in some areas are showing signs of stress.
4: Producers are seeing some yellowing and drowned out crops in those low spots that are wet.
2: Alberta is seeing similar issues. That report is expected out later today. For Golden West, I'm Glendalee Allen Vossler.
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0: Rock and roll from Bon Jovi. It's Saskatchewan's best music. I'm Rob Kearney. We're waking up to an orange warning for heat. It's going to be hot today, tomorrow, and Sunday. We are expecting highs up into the 30s today with Humidex values reaching close to 40. Tomorrow, even warmer. Highs around 35 across most of southern and central Saskatchewan. The Humidex could get up into the 40s. So do be aware you're going to need to stay out of the heat as much as possible and make sure you stay hydrated. Take all the precautions. If you have to be out in the heat, make sure you wear a hat and light clothing. And again, stay hydrated. Drink lots of fluids. And keep your eyes to the sky. With weather like this and all the moisture we've had, we could get some severe weather today, tomorrow, and or Sunday. You know, yesterday in our Cross Saskatchewan checkup with Cooper Douglas at West Central Online, we talked about the fact that there was a tornado right along the Alberta-Saskatchewan border, just west of West Central Saskatchewan, and we learned more about that yesterday. The Dilbury Lake Provincial Campground got hit. It was evacuated, but not before there was damage. Lots of trees came down. 42 campsites were occupied when the storm hit. And we learned that 3 adults were hospitalized. Overall, 5 people were injured, apparently one with very serious injuries. Keep that in mind if you're out camping or if you're out and about at all this weekend. We could get severe weather. Of course, you can keep it here, right here, on Saskatchewan's best music for the very latest.
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0: classic from Streetheart, Saskatchewan's best music. Top of the morning to you. I'm Rob Carney. Friday morning, Facebook Friday. Maybe you'll get a smile, maybe even a chuckle from the Daily Commentary today.
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9: A heat warning is now in effect for Estevan and area. Today, a mix of sun and cloud with a high of 32, feeling more like 39 this afternoon. Tonight, partly cloudy with a low of 16. Then tomorrow, we'll have sunny skies and even hotter weather with a high of 35 and a humidex of 43. Find your full five-day forecast anytime at discoverestevan.com.
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0: It's Friday, Facebook Friday on the Daily Commentary. We'll start with this funny fellow who shares, oddly convenient that the wisdom teeth are the ones that dentists need to collect so badly. What secret knowledge are they stealing from us? This one posted fittingly on Friday, I've never opened the fridge after a long day and thought, this calls for celery. I like this. It isn't a successful family.

family barbecue until some idiot walks face first into a closed sliding glass door. I'm fine, by the way. A friend posting, sleeping is difficult in the summer because blankets are too warm, but without them, I'm vulnerable to monsters. A question, if you look in the mirror and blink, who blinked first, you or the reflection? This guy says, I'm tired of seeing y'all enjoying summer. Get a job and be miserable like the rest of us. And we'll finish with this one. Some people drink from the fountain of knowledge. Others just gargle. I'm Rob Kearney.

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1: Happy Friday, July 10th, and best of luck to the Estevan Golden Eels as they host a swim meet tomorrow. That means we'll be welcoming plenty of visiting families to the Energy City, so let's show them what our community is all about. I'm Daniel Esplin. RCMP continue to investigate after executing a search warrant at a rural property near Oxbow. Discover Estevan's Scott Bolton details the case.
2: The search followed a July 4th report that a man had allegedly pointed a firearm at another person, though no injuries were reported. Police say four loaded firearms and one imitation firearm were seized during the search. 45-year-old Curtis Bieberdorf has been charged with assault with a weapon and several other firearms offenses. He made his first court appearance in Weyburn yesterday, and RCMP say the investigation remains ongoing.
1: A heat warning is in effect for southeast Saskatchewan, and health officials say the first major heat event of the summer can catch people off guard.
3: Coming out of cold weather and being indoors more, and now being more outdoors, the risk is, of course, more.

0: more exposure, more time of exposure, especially when it's really hot like this.
1: Dr. Tora with the Saskatchewan Health Authority says residents should check the UV index before heading outdoors, stay hydrated, and avoid strenuous activity during the hottest part of the day. Healthline 811 is also available for anyone experiencing heat-related concerns. It was a big day for the Estevan Chamber of Commerce as it hosted Networking on the Green yesterday. Executive Director Becky Cassidy says the event brought together a wide range of people to connect with local businesses.
2: We have a very big cross-section of businesses signed up. We have everything from lawyers and bankers and investment people to industry folks that own oil and gas businesses, industrial businesses. I mean, you name it, we've got it today. So it's just been a really good turnout. People are excited about this event.
1: Activities also included a business card wall, axe throwing, and more. The TD Summer Reading Club is underway at the Estevan Public Library, with organizers reporting a strong start to this year's program. Here's Alex Spencer, Summer Reading Club coordinator with the Estevan Public Library.
3: Things have run pretty well. We had our first two groups and they both got through the craft. The kids seem to really enjoy it, and that's always the most important part. I really love that TD provides this program, sponsors it for us to do. It's a great way to show that they care about the community, to care about the children and what they're doing throughout the summer.
1: Registration remains open for children who would still like to participate.
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1: It has been a busy stretch for Estevan Minor Softball. The U13B Saints are coming off a gold medal performance in Carnduff, while the U11A and U11B teams recently competed at Provincials in Regina. Here's Brittany Zahn, Vice President of Estevan Minor Softball, on another successful local team.
5: This past Tuesday, the U17s played the Carlisle Supernovas here in town. They won 13-6 in 7 innings, and they're also getting ready for provincials.
1: This weekend, the U15C Elite will host games at the Jody Wallachin Softball Diamonds beginning at 11 a.m., while the U15 Bulldogs travel to Moose Jaw as teams make their final preparations for provincials, which begin July 17. Football fans have something to look forward to this weekend as the Saskatchewan Roughriders welcome the Hamilton Tiger Cats to Mosaic Stadium on Sunday. Fresh off a victory over Ottawa, the Riders will look to make it two straight wins while defending home turf with the kickoff at 5 p.m.
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1: A heat warning is in effect, and this is shaping up to be one of the hottest stretches of the summer. Today, expect a mix of sun and cloud with a high of 32 and a humidex of 39. Tonight, partly cloudy with a low of 16. Then we're up to 35 Saturday, 39 Sunday, and still a very hot 33 on Monday. 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

0: music that makes you feel good on your AM radio. Hi there, I'm Rob Kearney. If you're tuned in on your AM radio from Craven, Saskatchewan, thanks for listening today. Yeah, Country Thunder Saskatchewan getting underway last night. The music in the beer gardens. The main stage opens up later this afternoon, 4 o'clock, as a matter of fact. There's some big names at Country Thunder Saskatchewan this year. Tonight, the headliner, Riley Green. Tomorrow night, Rock and Roll from Creed. They take the stage at 10:30. Sunday night at 9:30, it's Lainey Wilson. When we talked to Megan Benoit from Country Thunder Saskatchewan earlier this week, she said, don't sell anybody short. Everybody that's on the main stage, if they're not the headliner, they're a rising star.
1: We've seen artists. I always use Bailey Zimmerman as my example because, you know, one year he was playing at 3 o'clock at festivals and the next year he is direct support. And the year after that, he's a headliner. Like, it happens so fast. And so, you know, you really never know who's going to have a moment and have a, and just break through. And I think there are some artists earlier on in the day, you know, Kelsey Kulik, another Saskatchewan artist that I have been following for a while, and I think she's fantastic, and I think she's going to have a moment. So come check her out. Nolene Hoffman again. I mean, we've seen Dasha blow up over social media, so I'm very excited for her.
0: Yeah, the full lineup is available at countrythunder.com. You can get tickets right there as well. And make sure you stay hydrated with this orange heat warning in effect.
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9: Discover Estevan weather.
10: A heat warning is now in effect for Estevan and area as a dangerous stretch of heat settles in. Today a mix of sun and cloud with a slight chance of an early shower or thunderstorm. High of 32, but it'll feel closer to 39. Tonight partly cloudy with a low of 16. And then tomorrow, sunny and even hotter with a high of 35 and a humidex of 43. Find your full 5-day forecast anytime at discoverestevan.com.
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0: Classic hit from Gordon Lightfoot at Saskatchewan's Best Music. Good morning, I'm Rob Carney. So RCMP are still asking for help in locating 89-year-old Catherine Rawson from Montana. She was last seen in Regina on Monday, and she's missing. And we've got that story up on discoverestevan.com. You can find it there, and we'll talk about that and more with our Cross Saskatchewan Checkup with Vincent Dupuy from CJ1150 Estevan after 9 o'clock.
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0: with a band that has

Oh, bunch of shows coming up this summer, including a performance at Shake the Lake in Regina, which is slated for Friday, August 21st and Saturday, August 22nd. 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
2: TGIF, it's Friday, July 10th. The work week is almost behind us, but the heat is just getting started. Stay cool out there because it looks like summer is finally making up for lost time. I'm Daniel Esplin. Charges have been laid following a firearms investigation near Oxbow. With the details is Discover Estevan's Scott Bolton.
3: RCMP say they received a report on July 4th that a man had pointed a firearm at someone on rural property southwest of the community, but no one was hurt. Officers executed a search warrant on July 8th and say they seized four loaded firearms along with an imitation firearm. 45-year-old Curtis Bieberdorf of the rural municipality of Enniskillen faces multiple weapons-related charges and appeared in Weyburn Provincial Court yesterday.
2: With extreme heat settling into southeast Saskatchewan this weekend, health officials are reminding residents to take precautions.
4: A number of things to take into consideration. First of all, for your whole body, hydration is really important because when you're dehydrated, your body can't function well, your organs don't function well, your brain doesn't function well.
2: Dr. David Tor with the Saskatchewan Health Authority says to drink water often, limit time outdoors during the hottest part of the day, and take breaks in cool areas. He also says to watch for signs of heat exhaustion, including dizziness, headaches, and lightheadedness. Full heat safety tips are available now at discoverestevan.com. Estevan businesses and community members gathered at TSNM Woodlawn Golf Club yesterday for the Estevan Chamber of Commerce's Networking on the Green event. Executive Director Becky Cassidy explains why the event is so important.
5: It's pretty exciting. We have almost 100 golfers registered, and we're trying to make sure that today was about networking first and golf second. So we have lots of activities happening on the course that include meeting everybody that's here. So there's a business card wall, there's a networking scavenger hunt, there's lots of different activities for people to get to know one another.
2: Cassidy says building local business connections helps strengthen the entire community.

0: The SFM Public Library's TD Summer Reading Club is off to a strong start this summer. About 75 children have already signed up for the program, which combines reading goals with crafts, activities, and prizes. Summer Reading Club coordinator Alex Spencer says the program is about more than just books.
1: It's a lot of fun. It gets your kids out doing some fun crafts. They'll get, you know, a chance to read all summer. It's a good way for them to engage in the community as well. Plenty of friends to be made at the library.
0: The 7-week program still has spots available for children interested in joining this summer.
2: Now, your Discover Estevan Sports.
0: It was a successful weekend for Estevan Minor Softball as multiple teams were in action. The U11A and U11B squads competed at Provincials in Regina, while the U13B Saints and the U15C Elite traveled to Carnduff for the Supernovas tournament. The biggest highlight came from the Saints, who brought home gold. Here's Brittany Zahn, Vice President of Estevan Minor Softball.
3: The U13Bs went undefeated in round robin, and they ended up playing Porcupine Plains for gold and won, so that was super exciting.
0: This weekend, the U15C Elite will host games in Estevan, while the U15B Bulldogs head to Moose Jaw before Provincials begin July 17th. The Saskatchewan Roughriders return to Mosaic Stadium this Sunday to host the Hamilton Tiger Cats. The green and white come into the weekend with a 3-1 record after last week's road win over Ottawa and will be looking to keep the momentum going in front of the home crowd. Kickoff is set for 5 p.m. Sunday.
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0: The heat is here and it's only going to build through the weekend. Today, expect a mix of sun and cloud with a slight chance of an early shower or thunderstorm. The high reaches 32 with a humidex of 39. Tonight is partly cloudy with a low of 16. Saturday turns sunny with a high of 35 and a humidex of 43 before Sunday's forecast climbs all the way up to 39. Make sure you're weather ready by downloading the Discover Estevan app.
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0: 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Vincent Dupuis standing by. Vincent, like the rest of us across southern and central Saskatchewan, getting ready for some hot weather this weekend. An orange warning for heat has been issued by Environment Canada, and I see we've got some tips from our professional on discoverestevan.com this morning, right?
1: Yes, we talked to Dr. David Tor, a medical health officer with the Saskatchewan Health Authority recently, and he said one of the first tips is just stay hydrated. Make sure you drink plenty of water. If you're going to be outside, even for an hour or so, you need some water. And also make sure that you get some sunscreen and make sure you reapply it every 30 minutes when you're outdoors.
0: Certainly worth a review for you and the family. You can find the tips on discoverestevan.com. Something else making news in Estevan this week, a missing woman. She's from Montana, and we can't find her, but she's been in and around the Estevan area recently, right?
1: Yes. The Esterhazy RCMP detachment is looking for help with locating Catherine Rawson, who was reported missing earlier this week. 89-year-old Rawson was last seen on July 7th at 6 p.m. and is stated to be traveling in a yellow 2004 Toyota Matrix with a Montana license plate. Okay. Catherine was last seen in Regina on July 6th.
0: Okay, all the details on discoverestevan.com, and hopefully we can find her. And one more story catching my eye here, and it comes with the headline, Estevan Weyburn veterans among those featured in Regina Legion Digital Archive. This is most interesting.
1: Yes, as the Royal Canadian Legion marks its 100th anniversary this year, one Regina branch is preserving Saskatchewan's military history by making thousands of photographs, letters, and artifacts available online. It began about 2 years ago after Kelsey Lonnie, executive director and chief historian with the RUSI Regina and collections manager for the Regina Branch 001 Museum and Archives, was hired to organize a museum collection that has largely been stored in boxes.
0: Awesome. The full details on discoverestevan.com. 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All these stories and a whole lot more waiting for you right now at discoverestevan.com. Vincent, thanks for the visit. Have a great weekend. We'll talk to you next week.
1: Yeah, you as well. Thank you.
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9: A heat warning is now in effect for Estevan and area. Today, a mix of sun and cloud with a high of 32, feeling more like 39 this afternoon. Tonight, partly cloudy with a low of 16. Then tomorrow, we'll have sunny skies and even hotter weather with a high of 35 and a humidex of 43. Find your full five-day forecast anytime at discoverestevan.com.
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0: Classic from Gino Vannelli. It's Saskatchewan's best music. I'm Rob Carney. You know what I haven't talked about at all this week? The lottery. It's so unlike me because I check the numbers all the time and I check my tickets all the time, but sometimes I forget to talk about it. Nobody won the 649 on Wednesday. Six out of six, not one. There were four different people that matched five of six plus the bonus, and they all get a little over $52,000. Two in Ontario, one in Quebec, and one in the Atlantic provinces. And the gold ball was matched, $1 million for somebody in Ontario. We don't like that. We like Saskatchewan winners. It's an estimated $25 million up for grabs in the Lotto Max tonight. Good luck.
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8: A heat warning is now in effect for Estevan and area as a dangerous stretch of heat settles in. Today, a mix of sun and cloud with a slight chance of an early shower or thunderstorm. High of 32, but it'll feel closer to 39. Tonight, partly cloudy with a low of 16. And then tomorrow, sunny and even hotter with a high of 35 and a humidex of 43. Find your full 5-day forecast anytime at discoverestevan.com.
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0: It's music that makes you feel good. From Level 42 on Saskatchewan's Best Music. Good morning, I'm Rob Kearney. So, well, we've been talking a lot about Country Thunder Saskatchewan this week, and for good reason, because 25,000 people go out to Craven every year to check it out. So it's the big event in the province this weekend, but there's a lot of other stuff going on, too. And this is a good family event. The Flat Out Folk Festival is on in southwest Saskatchewan, the East End Arts Council. 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Among the artists that'll be taken to the stage this weekend, J.J. Shiplett and Amy Nelson. All the details in the community events section at swiftcurrentonline.com today. Hope you have a wonderful weekend. Stay hydrated, and I'll talk to you Monday right here on this AM radio station.
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2: Good morning. It's Friday, July 10th. The second annual Rosh Percy Days fundraiser takes place tomorrow with a full day of family-friendly activities. Should be another great weekend to celebrate one of Southeast Saskatchewan's great little communities. I'm Daniel Esplin. A firearms investigation in Southeast Saskatchewan has resulted in multiple charges against one man. With more on the recent search warrant is Discover Estevan's Scott Bolton.
3: RCMP say the investigation began after a report that a firearm had been pointed at an individual on a property about 16 kilometers southwest of Oxbow. Officers from several RCMP units took part in a search of the property earlier this week. Police say they recovered four loaded firearms and an imitation firearm before arresting two people.

0: people. Curtis Bieberdorf now faces 11 weapons-related charges, while the second person arrested has been released without charge.
1: Heat officials are reminding people to practice sun safety as extreme heat settles into the region this weekend.
2: Sunscreen is very important because it helps reduce the impact of the ultraviolet light. But again, depending on the time of exposure that you're out, sunscreen may work for only a short period of time.
1: Dr. David Torres says people should wear light-colored clothing, stay out of direct sunlight whenever possible, and wear sunglasses with UV protection. He adds sunscreen should be reapplied after swimming or spending long periods outdoors. Dr. Tor also notes SPF 30 sunscreen provides enough protection for most people. More heat and sun safety information is available now at discoverestevan.com. Nearly 100 golfers hit the course yesterday for the Estevan Chamber of Commerce's Networking on the Green event. Executive Director Becky Cassidy says bringing local business together is an important part of helping the community grow.
3: Estevan is a city that is too small, too big. It's too small to not know everyone and too big to know everyone. And that's sort of an oxymoron in and of itself. But I think that people really feel at some point that they need to network and get out there and find out who's out there with different services so that they can use that within their business.
1: Golfers had the chance to connect with local businesses stationed at each hole throughout the course. A new reward system is encouraging young readers at the Estevan Public Library's TD Summer Reading Club. Alex Spencer, Summer Reading Club Coordinator with the Estevan Public Library, explains.
4: This year, they're going to get a small prize for every week, depending on how many minutes they read. And then, depending on how many minutes they read a month, they'll be able to go for the bigger prizes. They'll get put into an end-of-the-month draw, and throughout the whole summer, a grand prize draw. Just a bit more of a tiered system to encourage higher reading from the kids.
1: About 75 children have signed up so far.
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1: The provincial season is quickly approaching for Estevan Minor Softball. Following a busy weekend of tournament and provincial action, four local teams are now preparing to represent the city at championships across Saskatchewan later this month. Brittany Zahn, Vice President of Estevan Minor Softball, outlines where those teams

0: Regina. The U-15C are in Langenberg, and the U-17B are in Swift Current.
1: Before that, the U-15C Elite will host games Saturday in Estevan while the Bulldogs head to Moose Jaw for one final tune-up before Provincials. Rider Nation has another home game coming up this weekend. The Saskatchewan Roughriders return to Mosaic Stadium on Sunday afternoon to take on the Hamilton Tiger Cats. The Riders are off to a strong 3-1 start this season and will look to add another win as they continue their push in the West Division. Kickoff is at 5 p.m.
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1: Keep the water bottle handy this weekend. Today's high reaches 32, feeling closer to 39 with just a slight chance of an early shower or thunderstorm. Tonight drops to 16. Saturday is sunny and 35 with a humidex of 43. And Sunday's forecast tops out at a scorching 39 before easing back to 33 on Monday. Make sure you're weather ready by downloading the Discover Estevan app.
3: Prairie farmers have been dealing with another week of significant rainfall and severe weather, leading to excess moisture and overland flooding in some low-lying areas. Manitoba Agriculture's Sonia Wilson says conditions vary depending on storm activity, but excess moisture remains a key concern.
4: Good portion of the province did receive precipitation again, with the highest being in the Boisevain area at 187 millimeters, and also quite a bit coming down in the northwest and central regions as well.
3: Well, it's a similar story in Saskatchewan. Rebecca Hort, crop extension specialist with Saskatchewan Agriculture, says crops in some areas are showing signs of stress.
5: Producers are seeing some yellowing and drowned out crops in those low spots that are wet.
3: Alberta is seeing similar issues. That report is expected out later today. For Golden West, I'm Glendalee Allen-Vossler.
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12: A heat warning is now in effect for Estevan and area. Today, a mix of sun and cloud with a high of 32, feeling more like 39 this afternoon. Tonight, partly cloudy with a low of 16. And then tomorrow, we'll have sunny skies and even hotter weather with a high of 35 and a humidex of 43. Find your full five-day forecast anytime at discoverestevan.com.
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4: A heat warning is now in effect for Estevan and area as a dangerous stretch of heat settles in. Today, a mix of sun and cloud with a slight chance of an early shower or thunderstorm. High of 32, but it'll feel closer to 39. Tonight, partly cloudy with a low of 16. And then tomorrow, sunny and even hotter with a high of 35 and a humidex of 43. Find your full 5-day forecast anytime at discoverestevan.com.
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2: Happy Friday, July 10th, and best of luck to the Estevan Golden Eels as they host a swim meet tomorrow. That means we'll be welcoming plenty of visiting families to the Energy City, so let's show them what our community is all about. I'm Daniel Esplin. RCMP continue to investigate after executing a search warrant at a rural property near Oxbow. Discover Estevan's Scott Bolton details the case.
3: The search followed a July 4th report that a man had allegedly pointed a firearm at another person, though no injuries were reported. Police say four loaded firearms and one imitation firearm were seized during the search. 45-year-old Curtis Bieberdorf has been charged with assault with a weapon and several other firearms offenses. He made his first court appearance in Weyburn yesterday, and RCMP say the investigation remains ongoing.
2: A heat warning is in effect for southeast Saskatchewan, and health officials say the first major heat event of the summer can catch people off guard.
4: Coming out of cold weather and being indoors more, and now being more outdoors, the risk is, of course, more exposure, more time of exposure, especially when it's really hot like this.
2: Dr. Torre with the Saskatchewan Health Authority says residents should check the UV index before heading outdoors, stay hydrated, and avoid strenuous activity during the hottest part of the day. Healthline 811 is also available for anyone experiencing heat-related concerns. It was a big day for the Estevan Chamber of Commerce as it hosted Networking on the Green yesterday. Executive Director Becky Cassidy says the event brought together a wide range of people to connect with local businesses.
5: We have a very big cross-section of businesses signed up. We have everything from lawyers and bankers and investment people to industry folks that own oil and gas businesses, industrial businesses. I mean, you name it, we've got it today. So it's just been a really good turnout. People are excited about this event.
2: Activities also included a business card wall, axe throwing, and more. The TD Summer Reading Club is underway at the Estevan Public Library, with organizers reporting a strong start to this year's program. Here's Alex Spencer, Summer Reading Club Coordinator with the Estevan Public Library.
6: Things have run pretty well. We had our first two groups and they both got through the craft. The kids seem to really enjoy it, and that's always the most important part. I really love that TD provides this program, sponsors it for us to do. It's a great way to show that they care about the community, to care about the children and what they're doing throughout the summer.
2: Registration remains open for children who would still like to participate.
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2: It has been a busy stretch for Estevan Minor Softball. The U13B Saints are coming off a gold medal performance in Carnduff, while the U11A and U11B teams recently competed at Provincials in Regina. Here's Brittany Zahn, Vice President of Estevan Minor Softball, on another successful local team.
7: This past Tuesday, the U17s played the Carlisle Supernova here in town. They won 13-6 in seven innings, and they're also getting ready for provincials.
2: This weekend, the U15C Elite will host games at the Jody Wallachin Softball Diamonds beginning at 11 a.m., while the U15 Bulldogs travel to Moose Jaw as teams make their final preparations for provincials, which begin July 17. Football fans have something to look forward to this weekend as the Saskatchewan Roughriders welcome the Hamilton Tiger Cats to Mosaic Stadium on Sunday. Fresh off a victory over Ottawa, the Riders will look to make it two straight wins while defending home turf with the kickoff at 5 p.m.
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2: A heat warning is in effect, and this is shaping up to be one of the hottest stretches of the summer. Today, expect a mix of sun and cloud with a high of 32 and a humidex of 39. Tonight, partly cloudy with a low of 16. Then we're up to 35 Saturday, 39 Sunday, and still a very hot 33 on Monday. 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
8: Taking a look at the markets, canola, July, 768.40, down 9.30. November, 777, up $3. Spring wheat, Minneapolis, July, $6.03. Hard red winter wheat, July, $235. Wheat, July, $630, up $18.75. Corn, July, $432.50, up $4.75. Oats July, $2.95 and a quarter, down $3.50. Soybeans July, $1,184.50, up $4.75. Soybean meal July, $3.19.50, up $5. Soybean oil July, $71.28. Feeder cattle August, $357.90. Live cattle August, $235.07. Lean hogs July, $94.37. The Canadian dollar is 70 cents and crude oil, West Texas Intermediate, 72.10. For Golden West, I'm Glendalee Allen Vossler.
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9: A heat warning is now in effect for Estevan and area. Today, a mix of sun and clouds.

0: Cloud with a high of 32, feeling more like 39 this afternoon. Tonight, partly cloudy with a low of 16. Then tomorrow, we'll have sunny skies and even hotter weather with a high of 35 and a humidex of 43. Find your full five-day forecast anytime at discoverestevan.com.
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6: A heat warning is now in effect for Estevan and area as a dangerous stretch of heat settles in. Today a mix of sun and cloud with a slight chance of an early shower or thunderstorm. High of 32, but it'll feel closer to 39. Tonight partly cloudy with a low of 16. And then tomorrow, sunny and even hotter with a high of 35 and a humidex of 43. Find your full 5-day forecast anytime at discoverestevan.com.
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0: It's going to be a hot weekend across southeast Saskatchewan with temperatures climbing just shy of 40 degrees. Environment Canada meteorologist Julian Corvall will have the latest forecast on what residents can expect coming up in a few minutes.
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2: Happy Friday, everybody. It is July 10th. After the rain, now comes the sun, and it might be just a little bit too hot, though. I'm Vincent Dupuis, and here's what's coming up in the news today. This weekend will be a hot one, as the southeast will see temperatures just outside 40 degrees. We might even see some moisture today, though, says Environment Canada meteorologist Julian Corvo.
3: The chance of showers and storms over the Estevan area is

0: quite low for today and tonight. The higher chance will be in central Saskatchewan, kind of towards Saskatoon, so mostly north of Estevan. Non-zero, there's still a chance there could be a storm, I guess, in the Estevan area, but the best chance is definitely to your north.
1: 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The latest Saskatchewan crop report shows excessive moisture is continuing to slow crop development across much of the province. With more is Discover Estevan's Scott Bolton.
2: Producers are reporting yelled and drowned out crops, while frequent rainfall has delayed spring and haying operations. Topsoil moisture remains high, with 69% of cropland rated adequate and 30% rated surplus, despite slightly drier conditions than previous weeks. Flooding remains the leading cause of crop damage, while hail, wind, gophers, and cabbage seed pod weevil have also affected crops in some areas.
1: A social media toy craze involves surprise dumplings is creating major demand in Estevan. Estevan PharmaSafe has sold about 600 collectible dumplings in just 42 days, with retailers across North America struggling to keep popular items on store shelves. Holly Graham, merchandise clerk and receiver at Estevan PharmaSafe, says the trend exploded online.
3: I think they just like went viral on TikTok and YouTube and all those things, and it's just one of those fads that just picked up, and now everybody's got to have them. The dumplings and the Neatos are just off the charts right now, and companies just can't keep up with the production.
1: Graham says demand remains strong as customers continue searching for new colors, styles, and limited edition releases. Federal Agriculture Minister Heath MacDonald announced more than $4 million in agri-marketing funding Wednesday for Canada's beef sector during the Calgary Stampede. MacDonald says export diversification remains a priority for the industry, with its largest share, just over $3.7 million, going to Canadian beef to promote Canadian beef and veal internationally, with a strong focus in the Indo-Pacific region, with up to $300,000 will support Canadian Cattle Association market access efforts.
4: And I think it's extremely important that I believe we trade with about 54 countries around the world right now. And it's important that we continue to build on that. And we continue to build on our CUSMA review. It's an important market for us. We're joined at the hip. But it's also important that we move markets as well and try to open up diversification.
1: He notes that they have expanded the market in Mexico.
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1: The Estevan Golden Eagles are set to host a major swim meet this weekend, bringing about 180 swimmers from seven clubs across Saskatchewan. Head coach Logan Newdorf says the event features individual races in all four strokes, along with relay events.
6: So we'll be doing a variety of swims, everything from our regular freestyle, backstroke, breaststroke, butterfly, as well. We're going to have some relays, so some free relays and some medley relays as well.
1: The meet is the final competition before next weekend's semifinals in Weyburn. Carlisle is getting ready to host some races as the fifth round of the South Corner Racing Circuit is tomorrow. Kate leads with the Carlisle Motocross Track on the event taking place this weekend.
7: We're racing in Carlisle tomorrow. We usually start practice around 9, and then the races start at about 10, and they run all day. It's $10 to get in the gate to come watch. We have all levels of racers, from 5-year-olds up into 65-year-olds.
1: More info can be found on the circuit's Facebook page.
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1: Today is going to be sunshine with a high of 30. The heat will intensify Saturday with a high of plus 34. Sunday will be the hottest day of the week with a high of plus 39. Monday will stay sunny and hot and a high of plus 33. Tuesday will be a little bit cooler with a high of plus 29 with a slight chance of rain. For your local 5-day forecast, you can visit discoverestevan.com.
8: 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As is the case every year, weather gets a lot of attention during this important growing period for the new crop year. And while there are pockets on our prairies that are really poor and areas that are excellent, here's what the overall numbers tell us. In the two main prairie provinces that account for about 85% of the production on the prairies, crops in Saskatchewan and Alberta are showing above average ratings so far. According to Saskatchewan government reports, canola in Saskatchewan is rated 79% good to excellent, while their wheat is 85% good to excellent. At the same time, the

0: Alberta Provincial Agriculture Department rated all crops at 68% good to excellent. Meanwhile, U.S. soybeans are 65% good to excellent, corn is 67, and 54% of their spring wheat is rated good to excellent based on USDA numbers. Bottom line, there's still a lot of weather and growing to go, and things can change quickly. To manage both the opportunities and risks throughout the growing season with flexible commodity option hedging strategies, please connect with me at daviderwin.com or 204-918-2734. Once again, David Derwin, Ventum Financial, a member of the Canadian Investor Protection Fund.
1: We've all heard the lines, tax the rich more, or I don't want to work overtime because the government just takes it all. Well, the underlying message here is nobody wants to pay more taxes. But what is the reality about who pays what when it comes to funding government? Well, the Fraser Institute set out to assess that question. Here's what they found. The top 20% of income earners, the rich, pay a lot of taxes, roughly two-thirds of all the taxes in this country. 20% pay 66% of the income tax, just under 60% of all taxes when you include sales tax and so on. Now, at the other end of the scale, the bottom 20% of the population pays less than 1% of all the income taxes. 20% pays 0.7%. That goes up to 1.7 when you get the other taxes thrown in. Now here's what they earn. High income people generate about half of all the income earned in this country and pay 66% of the income tax. The bottom 20% earn almost 5% of all the income and pay less than 2% of the national tax bill. I'm Paul Martin.
2: Today on the Prairie Ag Wire, we focus in on the markets. Joining me right now is John Drieger, Vice President of Left Field Commodity Research. And John, just set the stage for us as far as what we're seeing happening.
3: We're kind of just right in that point of the season where all attention is on weather. We had some key StatsCan and USDA reports last week, which gave us some updated acreage figures and so forth. You know, that maybe helped maybe clarify a few things. There's maybe still some questions about some of the numbers, but nonetheless, the market sort of was able to kind of take a look at those latest seeded acreage numbers and digest that. And now really it is primarily focused on weather. Although having said that, we see a spike in energy markets. It is a bit of a reminder that, you know, there are external factors that will create a little bit of short-term noise here and there. But again, I think it's really primarily about weather.
2: We certainly have seen some challenges.
3: You know, there are definitely some areas that have been some challenges. And, you know, one of the really hard things, let's just say from a market perspective, is to just try and get a sense of how much actual crop loss potentially has been taking place. And so, you know, certainly you're going to have, you know, some farms that where, you know, most of their fields are wiped out. You're going to have some areas where it's a bit of a mix of some, maybe some low spots are drowned out. Some other areas are better. And yet then within that, you also have regions that they'd probably be quite happy if it stopped raining now for a bit. But if we have a stretch of warm weather, you know, the yield outlook is quite favorable. So it really is a mix.
2: Let's get into the commodities and what we see happening, starting with canola.
3: Canola has been has been following soy oil futures in the U.S. And almost in lockstep, not quite, but pretty close. And so, you know, as we've rallied these last couple of days, you know, I think a big part of that is just following soy oil prices, which in turn have been maybe influenced here in the short term anyway by a jump in energy markets in the U.S. The other thing that has been underpinning the soy oil market and really been pushing it higher the last number of months is U.S. biofuel mandates increasing demand for soy oil. The North American veg oil market looks really tight, and that has been driving canola prices higher as well.
2: What are your thoughts as it relates to wheat and durum?
3: I think with some of the cereals, it's probably going to be, I would say, a little bit mixed. You know, when we think about something like wheat, I mean, we've seen that market come under some pressure here over the last little while. Early on, we had a spike, and that was really driven by poor conditions for the U.S. hard red winter wheat area. Their crop is considerably smaller, but I think the market priced that in, and attention then shifts to you know, better growing conditions in some other areas. We are going to have a smaller crop than last year across the major exporters. I would say if I was going to maybe describe it in a sentence or two, I would say the production will be lower across the major exporters, but it won't be small. You know, we could see the white wheat market maybe tighten up a little bit, but it's not like there's a real shortage of supplies. And so I think we may kind of grind along here for a while.
2: And what about the potential for pulses?
3: The pulse market actually is one that maybe is becoming

becoming a little bit more interesting, and no small part of that is the fact that, you know, if we look across production in Western Canada, again, the outlook for canola, I would say on average is pretty good, even though, again, acknowledging there's some areas that are really struggling. I would say similar for cereals. One of the challenges with, though, really is we keep hearing is with pulses. And, you know, just with all this wet weather and this rain,

0: buying interest going forward. You know, that's something that's a little uncertain in the moment, but something we're watching. And so I would probably say from a price outlook here for pulses, I would say based on what we see today, I think there's some potential upside in some of those markets. Now, in some cases, we have a large old crop carry-in. You know, for example, you know, something like green lentils, you know, we'll still have quite large supplies left over from last year, so that's something to keep in mind. But overall, I think the outlook for pulses is probably a little more positive today than it was. But unfortunately, it's, you know, a key part of that is we know that, you know, in a lot of fields in Western Canada, there's some yield challenges and some disease issues and that sort of thing.
1: I've been talking with John Drieger, Vice President of Left Field Commodity Research for Golden West. I'm Glendale Allen Vossler.
2: This is Market Watch for the week of July 6th. 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As we enter the month of July, what do crop condition ratings look like so far? Find out right after this. 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As is the case every year, weather gets a lot of attention during this important growing period for the new crop year. And while there are pockets on our prairies that are really poor and areas that are excellent, here's what the overall numbers tell us. In the two main prairie provinces that account for about 85% of the production on the prairies, crops in Saskatchewan and Alberta are showing above average ratings so far. According to Saskatchewan government reports, canola in Saskatchewan is rated 79% good to excellent, while their wheat is 85% good to excellent. At the same time, the Alberta Provincial Agriculture Department rated all crops at 68% good to excellent. Meanwhile, U.S. soybeans are 65% good to excellent, corn is 67, and 54% of their spring wheat is rated good to excellent based on USDA numbers. Bottom line, there's still a lot of weather and growing to go, and things can change quickly. To manage both the opportunities and risks throughout the growing season with flexible commodity option hedging strategies, please connect with me at daviderwin.com or 204-918-2734. 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
3: 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It's Brett Jensen reporting from the Swift Current Yards. 600 head on offer, and here's how it went. The good cows traded from 250 to 275. The medium cows, $2 to 250. The heiferettes were trading from 320 to 375. The big open heifers were 380 to 440. The good bulls traded from 260 to 325 per pound. We have regular Tuesday sales every Tuesday at 9 a.m. For further information, give us a call. 773-3174. 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
5: Today is going to be fully sunny with a high of plus 30. Tonight is going to have clear skies and a low of plus 18. And Saturday will have clear skies and a low of plus 19. For your local 5-day forecast, you can download our Discover Estevan app.
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0: The latest Saskatchewan crop report shows excessive moisture continues to create challenges for producers across much of the province. Wet field conditions are slowing crop development and making it difficult for farmers to complete field work. Discover Estevan's Scott Bolton will have the latest report in just a few minutes.
1: This is Roy Rutledge at the Weyburn Livestock Exchange. We are in summertime selling dry cows and used bulls. 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We sell used bulls, lots of them, over $3 a pound for the good and meaty bulls. But some bulls at this time of year are run out, crippled, or thin. Being a bull is a hazardous occupation. 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It looks like all glory having 25 females to look after, but most of them look pretty tough when it's all over. It's like us divorced ex-husbands. Most of us stay in our own lane after that and stay at the far end of the pasture after that traumatic experience. But good bulls bring good money. Ex-husbands don't. Weyburn Livestock, 842-4574.
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2: Happy Friday, everybody. It is July 10th, and we are in for a hot weekend. So make sure to drink some water and have some sunscreen before you enjoy this weekend's activities. I'm Vincent Dupuis, and here's what's making headlines today. This weekend, the Southeast could see a record-breaking heat come into the area. Environment Canada meteorologist Julian Corvo details the background for that system.
3: Summer is coming into full swing here. So we've got this large ridge of high pressure from the U.S. lifting up into the prairies this weekend, starting today. So we're going to be looking at temperatures reaching the low 30s today, humidex in the high 30s. But by tomorrow and Sunday, those are going to be the peak heat days for the Estevan area.
2: Sunday is the only day that's potentially record-breaking, being forecast at 39 degrees Celsius. Saskatchewan producers are hoping for warmer and drier weather as wet conditions continue to impact crops across the province. With the latest crop report is Discover Estevan's Scott Bolton.
4: The latest crop report says crop development varies widely depending on local weather, with many fields progressing more slowly than normal. Canola, cereals, flax, and pulse crops are moving through different growth stages.

0: inches, but regular rainfall continues to delay field work. The report adds flooding remains the biggest source of crop damage, with recent hailstorms and pests contributing to additional losses.
1: The latest shipment of jumbo surprise dumplings at Esteban Pharmasave didn't stay on shelves for long. The collectible toys have become one of the store's hottest selling products, prompting staff to work with multiple suppliers to secure inventory whenever possible. Merchandise clerk and receiver Holly Graham at Esteban Pharmasave says a recent surprise shipment generated instant interest.
2: We've had some mini ones, and then just a few days ago we had some jumbo ones arrive, which were a nice surprise, limited quantities, and we sold out within 30 minutes of the Facebook post being made.
1: The quick sellout highlights just how popular the viral toys have become among local shoppers. The president of Canada Beef says new federal funding will help strengthen demand for Canadian beef in domestic and international markets. Eric Bienvenue says the two-year, $3.7 million investment will help position the beef industry for long-term growth in high-opportunity markets.
3: Selling beef cuts to the markets that want them the most adds almost $1,400 in value to each animal. Last year alone, Canadian beef exports generated more than $5.3 million in sales, a record year for Canada.
1: Federal Agriculture Minister Heath MacDonald also announced a $300,000 for the Canadian Cattle Association for its efforts to advance and strengthen key trade relationships.
4: Now, your Discover Estevan Sports.
1: Swimmers from across southern Saskatchewan will be in Estevan this weekend for the Golden Eels home meet. Coach Logan Newdorf says 180 athletes from seven clubs are registered, including more than 50 local swimmers.
5: It also gives a chance for the newer swimmers who may not have had the ability to travel or just were busy, had other things going on, to be able to attend as well. We're going to be doubling the amount that we send. I believe we're sending 53 swimmers to our home meet here on the weekend.
1: Next week, there will be a meet in Weyburn for the semifinals of the season. It'll be a weekend of racing in Carlisle as the South Corner Racing Circuit has their fifth round tomorrow. First, they'll have a gathering tonight, says Kate Lees with the Carlisle Motocross Track.
6: Typically, it's racers that come and camp, but anyone is welcome. We usually have a fire on Friday night, and we all just hang out, so it's a really good time. Typically, we have about 70 racers that come. Usually, they actually race more than one of the classes.
1: More info on the event can be found on the circuit's Facebook page.
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1: Expect plenty of sunshine and a high of plus 30. Tomorrow will also be sunny with a high of plus 34. Sunday will be the hottest this week with a high of plus 39. Monday will still be hot and sunny with a high of plus 33, with temperatures falling back down on Tuesday with a high of plus 29, with a slight chance of showers. For your local five-day forecast, you can visit discoverestevan.com.
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9: Today it's going to be fully sunny with a high of plus 30, with tonight still going to be clear and a low of plus 18, with Saturday still going to be sunny and hot with a high of plus 33, with Saturday night having clear skies and a low of plus 19. For your local 5-day forecast, you can download our Discover Estevan app.
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7: Today is going to be fully sunny with a high of plus 30. Tonight is going to have clear skies and a low of plus 18. And Saturday will have clear skies and a low of plus 19. For your local 5-day forecast, you can download our Discover Estevan app.
4: CJ 1150.

0: It's going to be a hot weekend across southeast Saskatchewan with temperatures climbing just shy of 40 degrees. Environment Canada meteorologist Julian Corville will have the latest forecast on what residents can expect coming up in a few minutes.
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2: Happy Friday, everybody. It is July 10th, and after the rain, now comes the sun. So hopefully we'll have a great weekend with some nice sunny skies. I'm Vincent Dupuy, and here's what's making headlines today. It'll be a scorcher this weekend as the southeast will see temperatures soar. Environment Canada meteorologist Julian Corvo has the latest forecast on the heat.
3: We are calling for 35 tomorrow, 39 on Sunday. So definitely at the very least mid to upper 30s with a bit of humidity as well. So that will push the humidex valleys into the low, possibly mid 40s. So definitely a very hot weekend on tap. And that heat should continue into Monday before cooling off midweek.
2: Corvo asked people to stay hydrated and cool to stay safe over the weekend. Excess moisture continues to create challenges for Saskatchewan farmers, according to the province's latest weekly crop report. Discover Estevan's Scott Bolton has more on the conditions.
4: Many producers are seeing flooded and yellowing crops, while persistent rain has made spraying and haying difficult. Livestock producers are largely waiting for drier conditions before cutting hay, with only limited harvesting completed so far. Along with flooding, producers are reporting crop damage from hail, wind, gophers, and cabbage seed pod weevil as the growing season continues.
2: What makes a squishy toy become a must-have item? That's the question many people are asking as the surprise dumpling craze continues to sweep through Estevan. Hundreds have already been sold at Estevan PharmaSave, where customers are eagerly collecting different colors and styles. Holly Graham, merchandise clerk and receiver at Estevan PharmaSave, believes online trends are driving much of the demand.
5: I think it's just when these things go viral online, people just, they have a fear of missing out and they don't, you know, everybody just wants what the latest trend is.
2: Graham says that excitement continues to fuel interest in the toys as new shipments arrive in the city. Canada's beef industry is being recognized and supported during the Calgary Stampede this week. Yesterday, Federal Agriculture Minister of Health MacDonald announced over $4 million to increase awareness and demand for Canadian beef and veal products. $300,000 is earmarked for the Canadian Cattle Association efforts. President Tyler Fulton says the beef industry is entering a growth phase and needs strong market access to maintain momentum.
6: In today's environment, in particular, with all of the geopolitical, disease, weather risk, investment, ensuring and securing market access is critical for the resilience and the growth of the industry. And we are in a growth phase.
2: Fulton is optimistic about the future, noting we've already seen 2.5% increase in the cow herd last year.
0: Now, your Discover Estevan Sports.
2: The Estevan Golden Eagles will welcome over 100 athletes, coaches, and families to the Estevan Leisure Center this weekend for their home swim meet. Coach Logan Newdorf says it's an exciting opportunity for swimmers to compete in front of family and friends after spending the season traveling to meets.
7: So for them, it's going to be nice to be able to be in the hometown, the pool that they're used to swimming in every single day for practice. Lots more family, friends, relatives, all that typically come to this meet since it's the home meet.
2: Competition begins at 9:15 Saturday morning.

0: morning, with a second session starting at 2 p.m. with free admission. Motocross racers will be in attendance in Carlisle for the South Corner Racing Circuit 5th round. Kate Lees with the Carlisle Motocross Track says they'll have racers from all classes.
1: We have as small as the 50cc bikes, which are typically our 5 to 9 year olds that are on those bikes. And then the bike sizes start moving up to 65s, 85s. And then once we get to the adult classes, we have A, B, and C class, which is kind of our pro, intermediate, and beginner classes.
0: Head to the circuit's Facebook page for more information about the races.
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0: Today is going to be fully sunny skies and a high of plus 30. Saturday will be sunny again and a high of plus 34. Sunday will still remain hot and sunny with a high of plus 39. Monday will stay hot and sunny again with a high of plus 33. And Tuesday will cool off a little bit with a high of plus 29 and a small chance of rain. For your local 5-day forecast, you can visit discoverestevan.com.
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3: Canola prices receiving a boost this week in the markets, but the strength is coming from more than just crop conditions. John Draker is Vice President of Leftfield Commodity Research.
4: I think a big part of that is just following soy oil prices, which in turn have been maybe influenced here in the short term anyway by a jump in energy markets in the U.S.
3: Looking at the pulse market, he says excess moisture and disease pressure are forcing analysts to trim production expectations.
4: We're just simply going to have a smaller pulse crop and potentially by quite a large margin this year in Western Canada.
3: Meantime, wheat and durum markets could face a period of sideways trade.
4: I would say the production will be lower across the major exporters, but it won't be small. And so I think as we look forward, you know, we could see the white wheat market maybe tighten up a little bit, but it's not like there's a real shortage of supplies. And so I think we may kind of grind along here for a while.
3: For Golden West, I'm Glendalee Allen Bossler.
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9: Today, it's going to be fully sunny with a high of plus 30, with tonight still going to be clear and a low of plus 18, with Saturday still going to be sunny and hot with a high of plus 33, with Saturday night having clear skies and a low of plus 19. For your local five-day forecast, you can download our Discover Estevan app.
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6: Today is going to be fully sunny with a high of plus 30. Tonight is going to have clear skies and a low of plus 18. And Saturday we'll have clear skies.

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0: The latest Saskatchewan crop report shows excessive moisture continues to create challenges for producers across much of the province. Wet field conditions are slowing crop development and making it difficult for farmers to complete field work. Discover Estevan's Scott Bolton will have the latest report in just a few minutes.
1: 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Season after season, job after job. Built alongside the people who don't cut corners. 60 years of showing up and still going. 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
2: Happy Friday, everybody. It is July 10th. After the rain, now comes the sun, and it might be just a little bit too hot.

0: that, though. I'm Vincent Dupuis, and here's what's coming up in the news today. This weekend will be a hot one, as the southeast will see temperatures just outside 40 degrees. We might even see some moisture today, though, says Environment Canada meteorologist Julian Corvo.
1: The chance of showers and storms over the Estevan area is quite low for today and tonight. The higher chance will be in central Saskatchewan, kind of towards Saskatoon, so mostly north of Estevan. Non-zero, there's still a chance there could be a storm, I guess, in the Estevan area, but the best chance is definitely to your north.
0: Keep up with the weather anytime by visiting discoverestevan.com. The latest Saskatchewan crop report shows excessive moisture is continuing to slow crop development across much of the province. With more is Discover Estevan's Scott Bolton.
2: Producers are reporting yelled and drowned out crops, while frequent rainfall has delayed spring and haying operations. Topsoil moisture remains high, with 69% of cropland rated adequate and 30% rated surplus, despite slightly drier conditions than previous weeks. Flooding remains the leading cause of crop damage, while hail, wind, gophers, and cabbage seed pod weevil have also affected crops in some areas.
0: A social media toy craze involves surprise dumplings is creating major demand in Estevan. Estevan PharmaSafe has sold about 600 collectible dumplings in just 42 days, with retailers across North America struggling to keep popular items on store shelves. Holly Graham, merchandise clerk and receiver at Estevan PharmaSafe, says the trend exploded online.
3: I think they just like went viral on TikTok and YouTube and all those things, and it's just one of those fads that just picked up, and now everybody's got to have them. The dumplings and the Neatos are just off the charts right now, and companies just can't keep up with the production.
0: Graham says demand remains strong as customers continue searching for new colors, styles, and limited edition releases. Federal Agriculture Minister Heath MacDonald announced more than $4 million in agri-marketing funding Wednesday for Canada's beef sector during the Calgary Stampede. MacDonald says export diversification remains a priority for the industry, with its largest share, just over $3.7 million, going to Canadian beef to promote Canadian beef and veal internationally, with a strong focus in the Indo-Pacific region, with up to $300,000 will support Canadian Cattle Association market access efforts.
4: And I think it's extremely important that I believe we trade with about 54 countries around the world right now. And it's important that we continue to build on that. And we continue to build on our CUSMA review. It's an important market for us. We're joined at the hip. But it's also important that we move markets as well and try to open up diversification.
0: He knows that they have expanded the market in Mexico.
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0: The Estevan Golden Eels are set to host a major swim meet this weekend, bringing about 180 swimmers from seven clubs across Saskatchewan. Head coach Logan Newdorf says the event features individual races in all four strokes, along with relay events.
6: So we'll be doing a variety of swims, everything from our regular freestyle, backstroke, breaststroke, butterfly. As well, we're going to have some relays, so some free relays and some medley relays as well.
0: The meet is the final competition before next weekend's semifinals in Weyburn. Carlisle is getting ready to host some races as the fifth round of the South Corner Racing Circuit is tomorrow. Kate leads with the Carlisle Motocross track on the event taking place this weekend.
7: We're racing in Carlisle tomorrow. We usually start practice around 9, and then the races start at about 10, and they run all day. It's $10 to get in the gate to come watch. We have all levels of racers, from 5-year-olds up into 65-year-olds.
0: More info can be found on the circuit's Facebook page.
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0: Today is going to be sunshine with a high of 30. The heat will intensify Saturday with a high of plus 34. Sunday will be the hottest day of the week with a high of plus 39. Monday will stay sunny and hot and a high of plus 33. Tuesday will be a little bit cooler with a high of plus 29 with a slight chance of rain. For your local five-day forecast, you can visit discoverestevan.com.
8: Taking a look at the markets, canola, July, $777.70, up $23.50. November, $774, down $9.70. Spring wheat, Minneapolis, July, $6.03. Hard red winter wheat, July, $234. Wheat, July, $611, up $11.50. Corn, July, $432.50, down $2.25. Oats, July, $298.75, up $4.75.

0: $32.50, down 2.25. Oats, July, $298.75, up $4.75. Soybeans, July, $1,181, down $14. Soybean meal, July, $319.10, up $4.60. Soybean oil, July, $70.93, down 46 cents. Feeder cattle, August, $356.25, down $5.80. Live cattle, August, $234.90, down $2.72. Lean hogs, July, $94.20. The Canadian dollar is 70 cents, and crude oil, West Texas Intermediate, 73.53. For Golden West, I'm Glendalee Allen Vossler.
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0: From 1980 and the album High Infidelity, which was a big, big record back in the day. That is REO Speedwagon on the Friday drive home with the greatest hits of all time. Thanks for tuning in. I'm Barry Weiss. Hey, take some time this weekend to text the word FUN to Rob Carney in the morning at 693-8000. Monday morning, he'll give away a family pass to Callaway Park west of Calgary and hotel stay at the Sheraton Cavalier. Get your entries in this weekend and get ready for a real hot weekend, too. More on that coming up in a moment with your full forecast, including heat warnings for a good part of the province this weekend. And more of Saskatchewan's best music is coming up, including the old Dobie Gray classic Drift Away, Uncle Cracker's version after the
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2: Today it's going to be fully sunny with a high of plus 30, with tonight still going to be clear and a low of plus 18, with Saturday still going to be sunny and hot with a high of plus 33, with Saturday night having clear skies and a low of plus 19. For your local 5-day forecast, you can download our Discover Estevan app.
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He is back on the air this weekend on this radio station with Brian Adams Radio tomorrow afternoon at 3 and a special encore presentation Sunday morning at 10. Ian Thomas and The Clash on the way as Saskatchewan's best music continues to take us into the weekend. Thanks for being here this afternoon. I'm Barry Weiss. Football fans, more action in the CFL tonight. The Argos in Winnipeg to take on the Bombers this evening. That is a 6:30 kickoff. And if you're waiting for the Rider game this weekend, you got to wait till Sunday. The Riders wrap up the weekend with a home game on Sunday against the Hamilton Tiger Cats. 5 o'clock at most.

0: It can regen.
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19: Today is going to be fully sunny with a high of plus 30. Tonight is going to have clear skies and a low of plus 18. And Saturday will have clear skies and a low of plus 19. For your local 5-day forecast, you can download our Discover Estevan app.
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0: It's going to be a hot weekend across southeast Saskatchewan, with temperatures climbing just shy of 40 degrees. Environment Canada meteorologist Julian Corvo will have the latest forecast on what residents can expect coming up in a few minutes.
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2: Happy Friday, everybody. It is July 10th, and we are in for a hot weekend. So make sure to drink some water and have some sunscreen before you enjoy this weekend's activities. I'm Vincent Dupuis, and here's what's making headlines today. This weekend, the Southeast could see a record-breaking heat come into the area. Environment Canada meteorologist Julian Corvo details the background for that system.
3: Summer is coming into full swing here. So we've got this large ridge of high pressure from the U.S. lifting up into the prairies this weekend, starting today. So we're going to be looking at temperatures reaching the low 30s today, humidex in the high 30s. But by tomorrow and Sunday, those are going to be the peak heat days for the Estevan area.
2: Sunday is the only day that's potentially record-breaking, being forecast at 39 degrees Celsius. Saskatchewan producers are hoping for warmer and drier weather as wet conditions continue to impact crops across the province. With the latest crop report is Discover Estevan's Scott Bolton.
4: The latest crop report says crop development varies widely depending on local

0: weather, with many fields progressing more slowly than normal. Canola, cereals, flax, and pulse crops are moving through different growth stages, but regular rainfall continues to delay field work. The report adds flooding remains the biggest source of crop damage, with recent hailstorms and pests contributing to additional losses.
1: The latest shipment of jumbo surprise dumplings at Esteban PharmaSave didn't stay on shelves for long. The collectible toys have become one of the store's hottest selling products, prompting staff to work with multiple suppliers to secure inventory whenever possible. Merchandise clerk and receiver Holly Graham at Esteban PharmaSave says a recent surprise shipment generated instant interest.
2: We've had some mini ones, and then just a few days ago we had some jumbo ones arrive, which were a nice surprise, limited quantities, and we sold out within 30 minutes of the Facebook post being made.
1: The quick sellout highlights just how popular the viral toys have become among local shoppers. The president of Canada Beef says new federal funding will help strengthen demand for Canadian beef in domestic and international markets. Eric Bienvenue says the two-year, $3.7 million investment will help position the beef industry for long-term growth in high-opportunity markets.
3: Selling beef cuts to the markets that want them the most adds almost $1,400 in value to each animal. Last year alone, Canadian beef exports generated more than $5.3 million in sales, a record year for Canada.
1: Federal Agriculture Minister Heath MacDonald also announced a $300,000 for the Canadian Cattle Association for its efforts to advance and strengthen key trade relationships.
4: Now, your Discover Estevan Sports.
1: Swimmers from across southern Saskatchewan will be in Estevan this weekend for the Golden Eels home meet. Coach Logan Newdorf says 180 athletes from seven clubs are registered, including more than 50 local swimmers.
5: It also gives a chance for the newer swimmers who may not have had the ability to travel or just were busy, had other things going on, to be able to attend as well. We're going to be doubling the amount that we send. I believe we're sending 53 swimmers to our home meet here on the weekend.
1: Next week, there will be a meet in Weyburn for the semifinals of the season. It'll be a weekend of racing in Carlisle as the South Corner Racing Circuit has their fifth round tomorrow. First, they'll have a gathering tonight, says Kate Lees with the Carlisle Motocross Track.
6: Typically, it's racers that come and camp, but anyone is welcome. We usually have a fire on Friday night, and we all just hang out, so it's a really good time. Typically, we have about 70 racers that come. Usually, they actually race more than one of the classes.
1: More info on the event can be found on the circuit's Facebook page.
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1: Expect plenty of sunshine and a high of plus 30. Tomorrow will also be sunny with a high of plus 34. Sunday will be the hottest this week with a high of plus 39. Monday will still be hot and sunny with a high of plus 33, with temperatures falling back down on Tuesday with a high of plus 29, with a slight chance of showers. For your local five-day forecast, you can visit discoverestevan.com.
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0: Got good weather for a nice icy pina colada this weekend. It's going to be very hot. We have heat warnings, in fact, in effect for a good part of the province by the time Sunday rolls around. We might be seeing temperatures very close to 40 degrees. That's a little too much, perhaps. Your full weather forecast for the weekend ahead coming up. More of Saskatchewan's best music, too, with The Boss in a few minutes. Sweeney Todd on the way. And Betty Davis Eyes from Kim Carnes next.
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4: 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It's not like a short thing. It's just a commitment and people come and go, but it's like, it's always there. And when you open the word together, that opens the heart as well to one another. So then I followed as a submissive wife. Three years ago, I started one for women and we just met this morning before I came down. And the beautiful thing about opening the word and letting the word kind of wrestle, in the context of a group, is that vulnerability just happens.
5: Hear more from Rebecca at familyminute.org.
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Celebration, Saskatchewan's best music, the greatest hits of all time. I'm Barry Weiss. Hey, it's National Pina Colada Day today. And you've

0: Pulling up the aerial for the greatest hits of all time. Saskatchewan's best music. There's the Powder Blues Band. Barry Weiss here, reminding you to take some time this weekend to text the word FUN, F-U-N, to Rob Carney in the morning at 693-8000. If you do that, you could win a nice family getaway, because Monday morning, Carnes will give away a family pass to Callaway Park west of Calgary and hotel at the Sheraton Cavalier. Get your entries in this weekend.
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0: The latest Saskatchewan crop report shows excessive moisture continues to create challenges for producers across much of the province. Wet field conditions are slowing crop development and making it difficult for farmers to complete field work. Discover Estevan's Scott Bolton will have the latest report in just a few minutes.
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3: Happy Friday, everybody. It is July 10th, and after the rain, now comes the sun. So hopefully we'll have a great weekend with some nice sunny skies. I'm Vincent Dupuy, and here's what's making headlines today. It'll be a scorcher this weekend as the southeast will see temperatures soar. Environment Canada meteorologist Julian Corvo has the latest forecast on the heat.
4: We are calling for 35 tomorrow, 39 on Sunday. So definitely at the very least mid to upper 30s with a bit of humidity as well. So that will push the humidex valleys into the low, possibly mid 40s. So definitely a very hot weekend on tap. And that heat should continue into Monday before cooling off midweek.
3: Corvo asked people to stay hydrated and cool to stay safe over the weekend. Excess moisture continues to create challenges for Saskatchewan farmers, according to the province's latest weekly crop report. Discover Estevan's Scott Bolton has more on the conditions.
5: Many producers are seeing flooded and yellowing crops, while persistent rain has made spraying and haying difficult. Livestock producers are largely waiting for drier conditions before cutting hay, with only limited harvesting completed so far. Along with flooding, producers are reporting crop damage from hail, wind, gophers, and cabbage seed pod weevil as the growing season continues.
3: What makes a squishy toy become a must-have item? That's the question many people are asking as the surprise dumpling craze continues to sweep through Estevan. Hundreds have already been sold at Estevan PharmaSave, where customers are eagerly collecting different colors and styles. Holly Graham, merchandise clerk and receiver at Estevan PharmaSave, believes online trends are driving much of the demand.
6: I think it's just when these things go viral online, people just, they have a fear of missing out and they don't, you know, everybody just wants what the latest trend is.
3: Graham says that excitement continues to fuel interest in the toys as new shipments arrive in the city. Canada's beef industry is being recognized and supported during the Calgary Stampede this week. Yesterday, Federal Agriculture Minister of Health MacDonald announced over $4 million to increase awareness and demand for Canadian beef and veal products. $300,000 is earmarked for the Canadian Cattle Association efforts. President Tyler Fulton says the beef industry is entering a growth phase and needs strong market access to maintain momentum.
7: In today's environment, in particular, with all of the geopolitical, disease, weather risk, investment, ensuring and securing market access is critical for the resilience and the growth of the industry. And we are in a growth phase.
3: Fulton is optimistic about the future, noting we've already seen 2.5% increase in the cow herd last year.
1: Now, your Discover Estevan Sports.
3: The Estevan Golden Eagles will welcome over 100 athletes, coaches, and families to the Estevan Leisure Center this weekend for their home swim meet. Coach Logan Newdorf says it's an exciting opportunity for swimmers to compete in front of family and friends after spending the season traveling to meets.
8: So for them, it's going to be nice to be able to be in the hometown, the pool that they're used to swimming in every single day for practice. Lots more family, friends, relatives, all that typically come to this meet since it's the home meet.
3: Competition begins at 9:15 Saturday morning, with a second session starting at 2 p.m. with free admission. Motocross racers will be in attendance in Carlisle for the South Corner Racing Circuit 5th round. Kate Lees with the Carlisle Motocross.

0: Cup's track says they'll have racers from all classes.
1: We have as small as the 50cc bikes, which are typically our 5 to 9 year olds that are on those bikes. And then the bike sizes start moving up to 65s, 85s. And then once we get to the adult classes, we have A, B, and C class, which is kind of our pro, intermediate, and beginner classes.
0: Head to the circuit's Facebook page for more information about the races.
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0: Tonight, expect clear skies and a low of plus 18 with a slight risk of overnight thunderstorms. Tomorrow, we're still expecting plenty of sunshine and a high of plus 33. And Saturday night, we'll have clear skies and a low of plus 19. For your local 5-day forecast, you can visit discoverestevan.com.
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3: Canola prices receiving a boost this week in the markets, but the strength is coming from more than just crop conditions. John Draker is Vice President of Leftfield Commodity Research.
4: I think a big part of that is just following soy oil prices, which in turn have been maybe influenced here in the short term anyway by a jump in energy markets in the U.S.
3: Looking at the pulse market, he says excess moisture and disease pressure are forcing analysts to trim production expectations.
4: We're just simply going to have a smaller pulse crop and potentially by quite a large margin this year in Western Canada.
3: Meantime, wheat and durum markets could face a period of sideways trade.
4: I would say the production will be lower across the major exporters, but it won't be small. And so I think as we look forward, you know, we could see the white wheat market maybe tighten up a little bit, but it's not like there's a real shortage of supplies. And so I think we may kind of grind along here for a while.
3: For Golden West, I'm Glendale Allen Bossler.
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0: Your music, your memories. The Friday Drive Home with Sting. David Bowie, Jerry Doucette, and Bob Marley with some reggae in the next few minutes, and a hot weekend is on deck. I mean, really, really hot. More on that in just a moment. The Blue Jays back on the field in San Diego tonight. Three games out of a wild card spot in the American League, and they have shown a little bit of spark the last couple of days, so let's hope they can keep it rolling. Tonight against the Padres, 7:40 on a pair of our network stations, 1330, 1210, CJYM, CFYM in West Central Saskatchewan, and AM 1190 in Weyburn covering the Southeast. And if football is more your thing, the CFL continues its weekend action tonight with the Argos in Winnipeg to play the Bombers. At 6:30, our Riders play on Sunday, wrapping up the weekend against the Hamilton Tiger Cats with a game in Regina. A 5 o'clock kickoff at Mosaic.
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6: Tonight it's going to have clear skies and a low of plus 17, with Saturday it's going to be sunny and a high of plus 31, and Saturday we'll have clear skies again with a low of plus 19. For your local 5-day forecast, you can download our Discover Estevan app.
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0: Good times and the greatest hits of all time. Blue Rodeo. What am I doing here? I'm Barry Weiss. Hey, if you're starting your summer holidays this weekend, boy, did you ever time the weather out well. It is going to be really, really hot. Maybe just a little too hot, actually, by the time we hit the end of the weekend. I'll tell you all about that with your full weekend forecast coming right up. And more of Saskatchewan's best music on the way, too, with Phil Collins and April Wine straight ahead.
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6: Tonight's going to be clear skies with a low of plus 17. Saturday is going to be sunshine all day and a high of plus 31, with Saturday night coming in with clear skies and a low of plus 19. For your local 5-day forecast, you can download

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0: It's going to be a hot weekend across southeast Saskatchewan with temperatures climbing just shy of 40 degrees. Environment Canada meteorologist Julian Corvall will have the latest forecast on what residents can expect coming up in a few minutes.
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3: That created a year where I now look back and call it the year of Rebecca. But it was at the time, it was just, I'm going to give intentional time. I'm going to make sure on Saturday mornings, I take the kids. She goes out with a friend and gets to dream a little bit.
4: Well, that's Gabe Lyons talking about a season in which he prioritized his wife. And Gabe and Rebecca are with us once again on today's Focus on the Family with Jim Daly.
5: John, as I shared yesterday, I was able to have a wonderful conversation with Gabe and Rebecca at a conference in Nashville earlier this year. On yesterday's episode, they shared about understanding the ways your past is impacting your marriage. So if you didn't listen to it, go back and listen through the Focus on the Family app if you missed it. Today's episode will include insights on navigating conflict over money, creating a support system for your marriage, and investing in each other so you can both enjoy life to the fullest. That sounds good.
4: It does, yeah. And Gabe and Rebecca are very winsome. They're speakers, writers, and co-hosts of the podcast Rhythms for Life. And this conversation was based on their book, The Fight for Us. And we've got details about it, of course, online. Here now, more of Jim's conversation with Gabe and Rebecca.
5: Gabe and Rebecca, it's great to have you back.
6: Oh, thanks so much for having us.
5: Rebecca, you share in the book, connecting like spending issues.
6: Yeah.
5: I mean, this is the wide variety of things that we're talking about. Something of a sexual nature, and then you're talking about, you know, what made you anxious about spending money.
6: You know, it's wild. We have found in all the marriages we've counseled that the top two arguments are sex and money.
5: Yeah, and we found the same.
6: Yeah, isn't that wild? So I'm like, oh, well, we got some stories for both of those things. And because that's where we kind of find our identity and security sometimes in just the way, like whether that was a healthy or a very toxic version of that. So I grew up in a home with two Christian school teachers as parents. I got to go to these schools because it was free tuition, but definitely it was a more elite school, but I was wearing all homemade stuff and, you know, eating, you know, leftovers for lunch.
3: You even wore culottes.
6: I wore culottes because it was fundamental
3: Baptist.
6: Anybody
3: knows who that is.
6: Come on. That's when skirts and shorts are trying to be the same thing, but it doesn't
5: work.
6: I'm
5: laughing because Jean just told me a story in elementary school. She took a safety pin to make culottes out of her dress because all the cool girls had culottes. So she was kind of like in your butt.
6: That's commitment. I love it. Well, you know, my mom's dad left when she was two. She didn't really know him or meet him until she got married. And so she very much was a survivor. And then my dad struggled with mental health stuff, starting with midlife. And so my mom was kind of a provider, primary provider, you know, into my adult years, teen and adult years. I watched my dad have a mental breakdown when I was a senior in high school. So the bottom line,